SL100. See, one of the biggest trends in summer entertainment this year is doing an ice cream social, which I think is adorable. Like, bring it back from childhood. I actually did one here at the office the other day in our little cafe. It was nice. Got to see everyone from the office.

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0: 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Summer is finally here, and I know so many people have a favorite summer food. Like, when you eat this food, it is summertime, and you know it. What is that food for you?
1: I love nice, cold fruit.
0: Oh, a very healthy option.
1: 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They definitely hit the spot.
0: There's nothing better in the world than biting into a juicy strawberry.
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This is SL100. Maybe some inspiration for your next 4th of July weekend travel. Travel experts just ranked the best national parks to watch sunsets in. Obviously, the Grand Canyon and Acadia made the top of the list.

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1: Your number one hit music station, SL100. 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Apparently, sack races are still happening too. Where do you even get a sack in the year 2026?

0: 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We are talking about what food feels like summertime. In my DMs at McCabe Radio, if you got a good one, I'm putting people on the show. Like, I was just talking to Kathy. This one.
1: My go-to hot weather food is potato salad and macaroni salad, because when I was growing up, we had all these barbecues and, you know, block parties, and people had all this during the summer. So I just eat it nostalgic, you know. And when the winter rolls around, I don't eat it anymore because it's not summer. It has to be summer. So it has to be hot.
0: It's so interesting you say that, because now that I think about it, I really don't think I eat potato salad outside of like spring or summer. I really don't.
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And then you get these huge artists who are just blown up like Benson Boone and Zara Larsson. 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
1: Friend of mine got jury duty.
0: She tried so hard to get out of it. Didn't go, you know, quite as far as, like, you know, doing something objectively wrong to get out of it. But lots of different things. So I'm wondering, what was your jury duty excuse to get out? DM me at McCabe Radio on Instagram with yours. Amanda, Joe, and I were just talking.
2: Hey, you're going to think this is terrible, but I always say that I'm coming down with something and I'm getting sick.
0: Oh, no, not the Rona.
2: 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That is my go-to. I'm sick. I call in sick.
0: I like that you say that it's your go-to, like, you know, making us assume that it's worked before.
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I feel like more than ever for like America 250 this year, there are so many restaurants doing free stuff this week and this weekend for 4th of July. I mean, like burgers, donuts, all sorts of free stuff. Just like, look, ask. Everybody's doing it. Y'all know

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0: your number one hit music station is SL100. One of my best friends has been pretty much out of my life because she got jury duty. And she's had to do work on top of that, too. So I'm wondering, like, what was the excuse that got you out of jury duty? She couldn't get out. But what did you do? Let me know at McCabe Radio on Instagram. Gianna and I were just talking about it on there.
1: I don't know. Maybe, like, my dog is really sick. Or, like, I have classes that I can't miss. I'm not sure what would, like, count as a valid excuse.
0: I think the dog one might be good if it's severe enough, which is horrible to say. But the classes one, definitely not. They'll be like, mm-mm, not real.
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2: New list of the top summer cocktails for this year has dropped. The top ones that bartenders say are going on in 2026. Spritzers, Palomas, and Passion Fruit Margaritas are the big ones.

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0: Your number one hit music station, SL100. A friend of mine has had her life taken over by jury duty. So I've been wondering, and we've been talking about it in my DMs, at McCabe Radio on Instagram. Hi, it's McCabe, by the way. About the excuses that you've used or heard people use to get out of jury duty. This one is pretty real, Amanda.
1: Yeah, I went all out and I said that I was pregnant.
0: You said you were pregnant.
1: And they congratulated me and they thanked me for my service and they sent me home.
0: They didn't even ask you like for specifics or anything. You just walked out of there.
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SL100. New list of the top summer cocktails for this year has dropped. The top ones that bartenders say are going on in 2026. Spritzers, Palomas, and Passion Fruit Margaritas are the big ones for this year, which all sound delicious. I'm taking one of each.

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So experts say the biggest mistake that people make during hot weather is turning the air conditioner just completely off during the day. So when you come home, the house is a billion degrees. They say, no, just put it at like 79. That way it

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0: drop dead.
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Benson Boone just had one of those years where it feels like he went from new artist to superstar overnight. 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

0: 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Summer is finally here, and I know so many people have a favorite summer food. Like, when you eat this food, it is summertime, and you know it. What is that food for you?
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1: 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They definitely hit the spot.
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1: This is why summertime is good. 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
1: We are the new hit list. I am Crystal Rosas. Everyone that's pulling up to Harry Styles' tour this year is also getting to see Shania Twain. You know, she's opening up for a part of his tour. I am so jealous. I'm such a big Shania Twain fan. I love Harry Styles even more for that. Here's American Girls on the new hit list.

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1: We are the new hit list. I'm Crystal Rosas. If you did a boxing match against Teddy Swims, who do you think would win? I'm asking because he was in the ring. He was at a gym with some bros and looks like he got a good sweat in. Will he hit the ring, you think? Teddy Swims, Mr. Know-It-All, the new hit list.

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1: 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I have one right here. Let's see what's up.
2: 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I just want to say

0: 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Thank you for listening. Madonna, Taylor Swift. 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
1: Little throwback Thursday for you. How we living? It's Rach. Today we get excited because it's like our Friday, right? Since it's a long holiday week in honor of America's 250th birthday for 4th of July. I'm pretty sure a lot of us have off tomorrow in recognition of the holiday. So let's get your non-Friday started with a little

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1: All right, let's do it to it. 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So with that, let's celebrate National Anisette Day. I don't know what that is. And National I Forgot Day, which tracks for me.
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1: A little throwback Thursday to kickstart your long holiday weekend. What's going on? It's Rach. 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
1: How we doing? It's Rach. And with it being Friday Eve, or technically Friday since, I guess, 4th of July is recognized tomorrow, let's get into your national holidays next.

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1: How we live in it's Rach. And today we don't have much to work with for your national holidays because I think we just have such a jam-packed weekend ahead. But it's also National I Forgot Day, which makes sense. I'm 10 months pregnant. So yeah, pregnancy brain's real.
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1: You can call us right now at 877-937-1047. You can also text us, text JGR, whatever you want to say, to the number 96893. Very simple. We'll read your text. We got a bunch of texts here right now. Anyway, let's get an update on Kyle. If you don't know, how long ago did you adopt that puppy from Love Pup?
2: We got Poppy from Love Pup the week after Easter, and it was a glorious week. However, I have not slept in the same bed as my husband since then.
3: April,
1: May, June, and it's literally July.
2: We're going on three months here,
1: sleeping in the same bed. Okay.
2: And it's sad because we're trying to keep our older dog, Daisy, happy, and she still doesn't really like Poppy, and so we've just kept them separate. Until last night, I thought, this is it, you guys. It's happening. Scott is agreeing for Poppy and I to come into the bed. I'm also saying I think this could be a great time. So we lay down, and Poppy is restless. She's just restless. She is not used to sleep on that bed, so it's almost like she keeps trying to jump off because she's probably like trying to go to the other room where we are used to sleeping. And I'm like, no. So I have to pick her up and put her back on the bed. And here we are, like the lights are out and it's late. Like it's a later night. We did not get a whole lot of sleep. Last night, we weren't going to anyways because we went to bed so late. And it was like, she finally went over to the spot she's gotten used to sleeping in bed with me, and that's in between the pillows. But that's Daisy's spot, and Daisy's sitting there. And she walks up, and Daisy's, and I'm like, oh, my gosh. Daisy finally moves. She goes into that spot, and Scott goes, she's, like, grooming herself in my pillow. And I'm like, okay, I think I gotta go. minutes of this, and I'm like, it's like whatever the sleep version of hangry is, I am. Like, I'm like, okay, I'm thinking about how I'm gonna feel today with no sleep and going, this isn't worth it. Like, at this point, it's not worth it. And now I don't know if we'll ever sleep in the same bed again.
1: Wow. You just grab Poppy like a football and just say, we're out of here.
2: I was like, let's go. Come on. I grab my pillow and my blanket.
3: Once you get in the other room, does Poppy settle down?
2: Immediately.
3: Oh my gosh.
2: I know.
4: Every time you talk about Poppy and Daisy, I just can't help but think about me and my sister's relationship, because I'm like, I'm the little sister. I'm the Poppy in this relationship. Daisy needs to get over it. She is here. She's going to stay. She needs to get over the drama.
2: Thank you.
4: And just accept her little sister. And y'all need to stop enabling her and allowing her to run the bed.
2: That's okay. I know.
3: That's my thought.
4: Seriously.
2: Now, I think you're right. And I've been saying that for a very long time. And now I wonder if we've enabled her so long that now even Poppy's like, I don't want to sleep in this bed.
4: Yes.
2: Right?
4: This is like true sister beef right here. I relate.
2: It really is. It's just like that all the time. Like, Poppy always wants to play with Daisy, and she's like, hey, what's up? Hey, you want to be friends? And Daisy's like, get out of my face.
1: Right? Yeah. Eventually, it'll work out.
3: Yeah, it's
2: gosh.
1: I mean, as far as the dogs get along, I don't know about you guys sleeping in the same bed again.
3: We gotta push for this. We got to will the puppies together.
1: Well, in the relationship world, what about you, Rich? What's going on with your relationship?
3: Well, so we've been trying to eat a lot more at home at my house and using less of the DoorDash. So what happens is my YouTube ends up populating with all these sort of like easy to make meals. And whenever Stacy throws together one of those easy to make meals, they're always delicious. They're always spectacular. In fact, and so I found something I'd like to share with you guys that I found that I brought to the table. And it was snacks that are nutritiously dense, but low in calories and delicious.
2: Oh, I love that.
3: Yeah, so do I. So I watched this video, Kyle, and it's get you some non-fat, flavor-free Greek yogurt. And then buy some sugar-free Jell-O pudding, banana pudding. And you mix them together. And then you put a couple of bananas in them and you've got super healthy, like 25 grams of protein, delicious pudding that has no sugar in it. Does that sound amazing to you?
1: If it tastes good, it sounds amazing.
3: Not taste good. Oh. It was gross.
2: I know. I was like, I don't know if that does sound good.
3: I was watching the video and the lady on there is like, y'all are going to love this. This is so tasty. She's a Southern woman and she was in good shape. And she's like, put a little bananas around there, some strawberries. It tastes amazing. It tastes like concrete looks. It was so bad. And then I'm trying to get Stacy to buy into it. She's like, do you want me to just throw this out for you right now? Because it's terrible.
1: You know, I would modify that recipe. I think I can make that good.
3: How can you make
1: get
3: it good?
1: Vanilla pudding, right? I mean, vanilla yogurt.
3: Yeah.
1: I would put vanilla protein powder in and then chop up some bananas.
3: Well, maybe that's good.
1: Vanilla protein powder. I eat it every day. It's my first meal of the day. Vanilla yogurt. I mean, plain yogurt mixed with vanilla protein powder.
3: And it's my first. Put a banana in
1: if you want bananas. I always put blueberries in it because I heard blueberries are really, really good
3: for
1: you.
3: Yeah, blueberries are good. I like bananas and blueberries.
1: I have this new thing I've been doing right now. I've done it like 3 or 4 times. It's really strange, I think. I don't know. I feel that it's strange. And for me to think it's strange is I put a sparkling water in a can. You can get them anywhere, like Kirkland or whatever, like those brands. Give me a brand.
2: La Croix.
1: Right? So you get that. Put that in the fridge so it's ice cold. And then when I'm thirsty, I take it and I drink it really fast and it hurts my throat.
2: Wait, why are you doing that though?
1: I don't know. I like it hurts my, you drink it so
2: why do you
1: fast.
2: You want to hurt yourself?
1: All the bubbles come down your throat and it hurts. Ouch. And I'm like, damn, it hurts, but it feels good.
4: Try it.
1: Your shotgun. Shotgun is sparkling
3: water.
1: Let's
3: open up the phones for things that hurt, but feel
4: so
3: good.
4: Wait, so is it like spicy, like how a McDonald's Sprite is spicy?
1: Yeah, I guess so. Except, it's this,
3: it's probably the ice cold and the bubbles.
1: I really like it, but it hurts.
4: No, shotgunning like a seltzer water is hard to do.
1: Yeah, that's what I'm doing.
4: That's what you're doing.
1: That's what I'm doing.
2: Difficult. But why?
1: I don't know. It's like a new thing. And then,
3: what
1: and
3: about
1: then
3: things
1: I,
3: that you enjoy?
1: It's like, man, I want more water and I don't want to shotgun another can.
4: Just drink it like a normal person?
3: That's a once a day luxury. You can't go do that all day.
2: Do you
3: long.
2: Feel like it's like a hydration hack or something?
1: No, I don't feel it's a hack. I just like the way it feels. I think I might have rushed one day when I got out of the sauna. I was like so thirsty and I chugged one really quick and then I was like, oh, that feels really good. And now I've done it when I wasn't really thirsty and I just shotgun it and I like it a lot.
3: Small ways John Jay likes to hurt himself.
1: Like I'll sit on the couch, I turn on the TV and I just go pop one open, then I go, like I'm watching TV and I go, hold on, I'll pause it and I go slam. And I'm like, I'm like, yeah, it feels good.
2: Okay.
1: Maybe that's just me.
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1: Time for War of the Roses. You think someone's cheating on you, you come to us, you tell us why. We're going to hear your story. Then we're going to call the person that you think is cheating on you, offer them a dozen red roses, romantic red roses. They can send them to whoever they want. Hopefully they pick you. Good morning, Carla.
2: Good morning. I don't know if I'm crazy or if my gut is trying to save me, but my fiance, I'll just say, like, he cheated on me once, and it definitely broke my trust. I know for a fact that he had something going on with this one woman, and we were able to work through it, but he's kind of been in the doghouse ever since. And I told him, you know, he's got one chance to prove that he is not that guy, that he can change. And for quite some time, he actually seemed like he was really trying, you know, but lately it's like I'm watching him slowly fall back into similar habits. And I think that there's another girl involved, and I don't want to feel crazy because I don't have proof or anything, but just everything feels off. And he'll come home from work, park outside of the apartment, and instead of coming upstairs, he'll just sit in his car for like 30, 40 minutes, an hour. And I can see him in his car from our window, and every single time I look, he's got his phone in his hand, and, you know, I'll text him, call him, ask what he's doing, and he swears he's just scrolling social media, decompressing before coming inside, but, like, I know this man, and I know he's talking to somebody. I just, like, the energy's different. He's become more protective over his phone again, and just after everything we've already been through, I don't believe him anymore, and I hate that, you know. But, like, I gave him a chance. I gave him another chance, and I just need to know what's happening before I go through with potentially marrying this man.
3: Ooh. That's pretty serious.
1: You got all the signs. You got them all. You got enough evidence.
4: Certainly wouldn't want to feel that way. That sounds terrible.
3: Well, and even him in the car, just scrolling social media, then your mind probably goes to, well, are you having conversations on social media? Have you looked at all, like, in his DMs or spied on his phone?
2: I don't like doing that, but I want to so badly. And just the fact that I want to makes me feel, like, crazy. Like, yeah. It's not something I want to be able to completely trust, but he's still being shady around, you know, taking his phone with him to the bathroom or, like, you know, I don't want to snoop. I just want him to be honest with me.
1: Let's see who he sent the flowers to. What's his name?
2: Angelo.
1: All right, we're going to get Angelo on the phone. Kyle's going to offer him a dozen romantic red roses. Let's see who he sends them to. War of the Roses continues next with John Jane Rich.

0: SL100, Hattiesburg's number one hit music station.
1: In the middle of War of the Roses, you got Carla, who's engaged, right? Carla, you're getting married to a guy named Angelo. You caught him cheating before, and now you think he's doing it again. And before you get married, well, you want to make sure you don't get married to a cheater, right?
2: Yeah, that's right.
1: You see him parked outside your apartment. He's on the phone for 40 minutes, scrolling. He says he's doom scrolling. He's protecting his phone. All the signs that we've seen and we've heard, she's going through it right now. We feel really bad for you. We're going to call Angelo right now. Kyle, you ready?
3: I'm ready.
1: Let's do it.

0: Hello?
1: Hi there. Is Angelo available?
0: Yeah, who's this?
1: Perfect. Hi, Angelo. So my name is Chenille. I actually have a really cool offer for you. And you're probably like, I don't want to buy anything. I want to hop off the phone immediately. I totally get that. I'm with a company called GNR Flowers, and we're offering you a social media micro-influencer campaign, which basically for you just means if you have someone special in your life, Angelo, you get to send them free roses. And these are romantic, gorgeous roses, long stem, beautiful vase.
0: Nothing like that.
1: I mean, we do kind of hope that you post about us on social media. It's kind of like a marketing thing, but we're not going to hunt you down or anything like that. You didn't post, you know, so it is totally free. I really don't need any personal information. I would really just need to know what you want to write on the card. And then we could go over like name and address and a time they'd be sent out. Pretty simple. We're just hoping you like love them so much that you tell everyone about GNR Flowers.
0: Good job.
1: Perfect. Okay, so like I said, really the only info I need from you is what you want on that card, and this is your chance to personalize it. It is a romantic bouquet, so, you know, feel whatever you want to feel and let me know what you want to say.
0: All right. Let's write, thank you for making me feel seen.
1: That's really sweet. Making me feel seen.
0: Mm-hmm. Yeah.
1: Anything else?
0: No.
1: Perfect. Okay, so would you like a love Angelo XOXO?
0: Let's do XOXO.
1: Perfect. Okay, XOXO, Angelo. And then who did you want me to address this to?
0: M-A-R-A.
2: Are you f***ing kidding me right now, Angelo? Oh my God, I'm going to be sick.
0: Who is that?
2: I can't believe this. No. You
0: know
2: exactly.
0: Oh my God. What?
2: Don't be stupid.
0: Babe.
2: Don't play stupid.
0: Oh my God.
2: You just said to the same woman you swore was out of your life. Look me in my face. You are so full of shit, and now you're betraying me again.
0: Babe, it's not what it looks like. It's just...
2: Tell me what it looks like, Angelo, because from where I'm sitting, it looks like you are still her.
0: I'm just confused.
2: Hello?
0: I'm confused, I said. I'm confused.
2: Confused? You're confused? We're f***ing engaged. You have a wedding to plan. People have booked flights. My mother is asking me what colors we're doing. Okay, so apparently you're shopping for another woman. That's what you want to do. That's how you want to plan a wedding?
0: No, I don't know. I don't know. I don't know what I want.
2: You don't know what... Why did you ask me to marry you? You had every opportunity to walk away before you put this ring on my finger. Instead, you make me look like an idiot. You make me look like
0: I don't want to hurt you. I never want to hurt you.
2: Oh, you. Congratulations. Mission not accomplished. You know what? You didn't just hurt me. You embarrassed me. Do you know how stupid I feel defending you to everybody? Oh, no, guys. He's changed. No, we're working through it. No. And you're sending roses to the exact woman you promised me was over, out of your life.
0: Carla, I care about you. I really do.
2: Oh, my God.
0: Really
2: shut up. You don't treat people you care about like this.
0: Oh, my God.
2: Yeah, I'm not going to be your backup plan while you're figuring yourself out.
0: I'm trying to be honest. I'm trying to tell you how I feel. I really don't know what I want anymore. I don't know.
2: Oh, my God. Well, try harder. Let me make it easy for you. You don't get to be confused while expecting me to stay committed, okay? You don't get fiancé benefits while you're shopping around for other options. You don't figure your life out, but you're not doing it with me. We're done.
3: Wow.
1: Oof.
4: All right, so Angelo, by the way, you're on the radio. You're on War of the Roses, John Jane Rich.
5: You thought you were confused before. So what do you mean by being seen? How does Mara make you feel seen? What are you trying to say there?
0: Guys, I don't want to talk about this with you guys.
4: Okay, well, anyway, you're on War of the Roses. So, Carla, so sorry that you had to go through that.
0: Whole thing's on the radio, too?
4: Yeah.
0: Bob
4: Chapullet.
6: I'm sorry, Carla.
4: Oh, I thought she said Bob Chapullet. Maybe that was
5: he's
4: like
5: a good guy.
4: Their wedding counselor. Their wedding therapist, Bob Chapullet.
5: Everybody knows Bob Chapullet.
2: Bob Chapullet.
5: Wedding guy.
4: You guys got a guy? Yeah, Bob Chapullet.
7: Oh, my gosh.
4: Their therapist. All right, you guys.
3: You deserve Carla, better.
1: Yeah, you're going to be better off in the long run.
5: She saw the behavior repeat. She knew something was up.
3: And she's done. I mean, you knew, girl. So.
5: Fool me once.
3: I'm sorry.
4: That's War of the Roses. John Jane Rich.
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0: It's SL100.
1: What's up, Matt? Thanks for holding.
2: Yeah, no problem. So, guys, I got included in one of those protein bar lawsuit settlements because apparently the bars that I ate every single day, they didn't have exactly the amount of protein that they said on it. Mm-hmm. And it was those David bars. I don't know if you heard about it.
3: Everybody
2: was obsessed with it online.
4: My husband uses those. Maybe he could be part of it, too.
0: He uses them?
2: Yeah.
0: Builds little houses?
4: uses them.
2: Well, I was eating like 2 to 3 of those a day, which explains a lot because, I was going to the gym constantly and somehow, my body still looked like a substitute math teacher. But... I get a settlement from these guys for like $100, and my wife she's just dying laughing because she basically says, so technically all your gains were part of this legal investigation. So now, every time I eat any sort of protein snack at all, she asks if it's food or evidence.
0: Oh, that's cute.
2: Yeah.
0: Hey, you're lucky you got $100. Most people like a massive lawsuits get like $0.27. Yeah.
2: I know, right?
0: Yeah, that's good. Wow, you must eat a lot to get $100.
2: I ate quite a few over the course of months. Yeah.
0: Well, thanks for sharing that, Matt. Thanks, man. Have a great day.
2: Hey, you too. Bye.
0: Bye. I wonder if what else somebody has won from a lawsuit.
3: Oh yeah, especially if it's something that is not like a car injury, but something unusual like protein bars is good.
0: My sister just won some lawsuit.
4: Really?
0: Yeah, with Wells Fargo. Something happened with Wells Fargo during COVID, and she thought something was up. She lives in LA, and she complained, has all these emails back and forth. I don't know the whole story, but it was a class action lawsuit, and she had to go to San Diego to court and testify.
4: What?
0: Yeah, and they won.
4: Oh, wow.
0: And I don't know how much money it was, but I think it was a lot of money because it had to do with mortgages and stuff like that, and Wells Fargo was pulling some funny business.
4: Yikes.
0: Google it. I bet it's right. National news. Wells Fargo. Are you going to Google it?
4: Mm-hmm. Yeah, well, you said Google it.
0: Yeah, do that. Because I'm curious, actually, because sometimes I don't really listen to my sister when she talks. She could talk a lot.
4: Was it this year?
0: It was this year. Yeah, I think so. Or last year. It was, Wells Fargo.
4: They've faced multiple major lawsuits, including a historic $110 million shareholder derivative settlement over discriminatory lending and hiring practices.
0: That's the one.
4: Yes.
0: That's the one. She was part of that $110 mil.
4: What does that mean?
3: Dang.
0: I know, right? I don't know, but she told me she got some money.
5: Nice.
0: I know. She might have told me how much, but I wasn't listening.
5: You have selective
4: hearing.
5: You're just
4: leaving us hanging then.
0: I know. But hey, I brought it up, and there it is. You Google it. It's a fact. So 877-937-1047. Let us know if you're part of a class action lawsuit or any kind of lawsuit that has to, not a divorce, not a car accident, not something like that, but what was it that you got? Unless, of course, if it was a car accident, you got like hundreds of millions of dollars. We want to know. 877-937-1047.
5: Go!

0: Hattiesburg's number one hit music station is SL100. So something happened to Peyton. You're getting acupuncture? You're not getting acupuncture? I forget. For what?
1: Yeah, I've been getting acupuncture probably for the last 6 months. I dislocated my shoulder when I was playing basketball in college, and it's always kind of bothered me. But now as I've gotten older and a lot less active, it just aches and pains all the time. And so I've been getting acupuncture to kind of try to alleviate some of that pain that I've been having. And my acupuncturist, Dr. Kim, he's awesome. He's the one that was telling me that I needed to yin my yang, that my yin was off. And I was kind of on that kick for a little bit. I don't know why I believe everything that this man tells me, but whatever. So I went to go get my monthly acupuncture. And Dr. Kim was talking to me, and he was telling me that in Korean culture, that once you get married, that you get more beautiful. Women get more beautiful and men get more handsome, and that's just one of the benefits of being married. And he told me that he felt that that was my case. And I was like, thanks, Dr. Kim. Like, way to start my week. I appreciate you for that. So I get my acupuncture, I go about my day, and later that night, I go to Walmart, I'm going grocery shopping, and I'm on the hunt for this t-shirt that I saw online that says, it's a bad day to be a hot dog. Yes,
2: it's so
1: and
2: cute.
1: I really wanted that shirt for the 4th of July. And
3: that's
1: so I'm
3: really
1: on
3: cool.
1: the hunt for this shirt. So I'm just strolling through the Walmart women's line. And this guy comes up to me and he says, you are the most beautiful woman I have ever seen in my entire life. I just saw you from across the store and I had to come and stop and talk to you. You have to work in a hospital or something, right? You definitely are a nurse, right? That's the kind of vibe that you give me. And he goes on probably for 2 minutes without taking a breath.
0: Wow.
1: About how beautiful I was. And I was like, I am so, like, thank you. And then he asked me for my number, and I was like, sorry, I'm married.
2: Did you not notice the ring?
1: I was like, no, I mean, and I was holding on to the cart, so I truly don't think he saw it. But I just thought of
2: Dr.
1: Kim.
2: If you were holding on to the cart, it would be, like, front and center, right?
1: Yeah, I mean, I guess. Yeah.
2: Still, either way, well, maybe yeah. your beauty was that blinding.
1: It
2: he didn't care.
1: It was radiating, apparently.
2: He was like, I don't even care she's got a ring on her finger. I have got to shoot my shot. I'm going in.
1: Right.
3: She might be married.
1: Shot
3: she might not
1: shot.
3: Be happy.
1: Yeah.
0: So that must have made you feel like $1 million. Back-to-back compliment. I mean,
1: totally.
0: Using the word beautiful.
1: Yeah. I was like, I do feel a lot lighter nowadays.
3: But so was he Walmart?
0: Was he hitting on you, or was he trying to get free medical advice?
1: Oh, he was hitting on me.
0: What was the nurse? What was the nurse thing have to do with it?
3: You must be working.
0: You must be a doctor. You chiropractor.
1: Like
0: my back hurts.
1: Apparently,
3: she
1: I
3: missed
1: like
3: the line.
1: Nurse.
3: There's got to be something like you must be a nurse because you're given healing.
0: Yeah.
3: He must have missed his line.
0: Like you didn't want to follow up with a nurse thing because were you wearing scrubs by chance?
1: No, I was in an oversized T-shirt, some shorts, and some slides. I had just woken up from a nap.
2: What's the nurse reference?
0: I'm dying for the nurse thing. What is he talking about? You must be a nurse.
1: He said I looked like a nurse. Like,
0: yeah,
2: okay, nurses help people, right?
0: Right.
2: So, like, maybe she was so beautiful, he finally felt alive. And he thought, you must be a nurse because I finally feel like I'm alive.
0: Yeah, there's got to be something like that.
2: I don't know.
3: Resuscitation.
0: He missed the part two of the hit. Yeah. Like, you must be tired. Why? Because you've been running through my mind all night.
3: Yeah.
0: One of those. Like, you must be a nurse.
3: And
0: you're like, no, I'm not. And he didn't do the second part.
1: He only did the first part of the pickup line.
0: Wait,
1: never been hit on in a Walmart.
0: So, Daisy, where'd you get hit on?
4: It was at the Las Vegas Strip. So it was about a month ago. We went to go see BTS. And so mind you, this is about, 6, 7, 8 o'clock in the afternoon because we know, we don't walk around with the kids. And so mind you, I'm walking in front because, they hand out those explicit cards. So I'm walking in front of the group and this Vegas showgirl with the very scandalous outfit comes up to me and she goes, hey, baby girl, you want some, company? And then I'm like, oh, no. And I'm giving her a look of like, my wife's behind me. And she actually groped my butt. And then she kept walking. And then she goes, oh. And then I was like, that's my wife right there. And she goes, well, she can join, too. And we were just all left speechless. My kids didn't know what to think. This is my first vacation to Vegas. It was awkward.
3: I think you ran into a prostitute. I think that's what that might have been.
0: Hey, how was BTS?
4: Oh, they were amazing, amazing, amazing, amazing. I am obsessed. Drove all the way from Idaho, so 12 hours to go see them. So it was amazing, but it was quite the experience. But the kids still laugh that there was this Vegas showgirl. I mean, that's what we're calling her, dressed with the feathers and everything. And she touched mom's butt.
0: Jose, you got hit on too? Where'd you get hit on?
5: I was at a mental health appointment, I was waiting on my provider, and this attractive woman walks by in a short skirt, and she was like, which provider are you here to see? And I was just like, well, you know, such and such. And she goes, oh, that's too bad. And, well, she was one of the providers.
0: But, oh, wow.
5: the odd thing is that about a year later, I put out an ad looking for a roommate. And lo and behold, who shows up? The same woman. And so, you know, I was like, well, maybe this could be something, you know. So, you know, she sends me a message and she says, well, I just have to talk to you about something first. I was like, okay. So she comes over to my house and she takes a look at the home and everything. And then she says, well, I just wanted to talk to you about something. A few months back, there was a huge problem at my job. And, you know, one of our providers got in trouble for stalking one of the patients. And I was just like, yeah, you know, I heard about that because it was at an Army base. And, of course, it was huge news. And I said, did they fire the person who did it? And she goes, well, yeah, it was me. I kind of went crazy over this guy that was married, and I went to his house and, you know, caused a scene with his wife and his kids. And I was just like, oh, okay.
0: You're like, here's the backyard.
3: Did she end up renting the room?
5: Uh-huh. Yeah. But the funny thing is, in my mind, I'm literally considering letting this woman move into my home. You know, I was like, well, if I end up on the first 48, you know, it's going to be a good time.
0: Wow, dude, that is crazy. That's crazy.
5: Luckily, she didn't call back. And I found another roommate, and that was that. But it was hilarious.
0: Man, all right, Jose, thanks for sharing that story with us. Peyton got hit on at Walmart. We want to know where you got hit on. Shelly, where'd you get hit on?
6: Oh, my gosh, I got hit on Hollywood Boulevard.
0: Ah, yes. The old Hollywood Walk of Fame.
6: Yes, well, Walk of Shame, maybe. Anyway, I love you guys, by the way. I had to tell you that.
0: But thanks.
6: Walking along with, I think we had 7 kids with us that day. Just come back from Disneyland. And here comes Elmo, and he puts his arm around me, and he's all, he's, you know, this great big tall red thing, and he's all, hey, baby, and I'm like, what the heck is going on?
0: That's not Elmo's voice.
2: Yeah, Elmo doesn't sound like that.
6: No, he's like, hey, no. So I'm like, dude, get away from me. And he kept pressing and kept pressing, and so then my older son, who's in high school, he's all, hey, you blingy boy, get off my mama.
0: It should have sounded like this.
7: So, Shelly, Elmo's been rooting for you.
6: You are bad today.
0: Be like, uh-huh, mama. What's up, mama?
7: Sup, mama.
0: Hey, kids, I'm going to be your stepdad.
7: What? Do you want to tickle Elmo?
2: I'm dead right now. I can't even.
3: This makes me so uncomfortable in every way.
0: Oh, thanks, Shelly.
7: No, you're too rich.
0: Have a great day, Shelly.
3: She's more of a groover.
0: Nancy, where'd you get hit on?
8: My brother's funeral.
0: Oh, my God.
2: That seems wildly inappropriate.
0: Wow.
8: Yeah, knowing I was married and I had my 7-month-old daughter with me.
2: Who had the cojones to do that?
8: So just to give you a little bit of backstory, my brother was 10 years older than me. So as a little girl, I had so many crushes on a lot of his friends. And a bunch of us were outside the funeral home and we were just talking. And one of his friends came walking up and the other friend was like, oh my gosh, didn't you have the biggest crush on him when you were a little girl? And I was like, oh my God, shut up. Yes, I did. So they were kind of teasing me about it. And I was 25 at this point. So I wasn't even a kid anymore. And he was like, yeah, I remember you had the crush on me. And we're just laughing. And I'm like, you know, reminiscing about my childhood. And then he was like, so, wow. And I was like, what? And he's like, Brian's little sister really grew up. And I was like, well, yeah, I'm 25 now. And he's like, really? And he's kind of giving me that look. And I was like, there's no way. And then he's like, So how long are you in town for? And I'm like, until Monday. And he's like, well, we should have dinner. And I was like, no, we shouldn't. And I was like, I'm married. And he was like, I don't care. And I was like, my husband does. And he laughed. He's like, well, it's just dinner. And I was like, I'm good. I'm here for my mom. Like, you know, and I go through the whole family spiel.
3: Yeah, did you remind him that you're at a funeral for your brother?
8: Yeah, well, to be honest, like, in the moment, I was more shocked than, like, anything else. And then, like, later on, we got home, and I was telling my mom, I'm like, you're not going to believe this. And she was like, what a dirtbag. And I was like, yeah, so I just let it go. So it was, like, a two-day, like, viewing, and then we had the funeral service. So the next day at the funeral service, he showed up and he was like, do you mind if I sit with you? And I'm like, no, the family is sitting in the front row. Oh, well, when we're done, we should chat and we can hang out. And I was like, no, I said, I'm here to grieve the loss of my brother and not have fun with anybody. And he was like, well, I can help you grieve. And then my head, I'm like,
3: oh, what a terrible pickup line.
2: Boo.
3: I can help you grieve is the most ineffective pickup line I've ever heard.
8: Yeah. And I just looked at him and I was like, no, thank you. And I was trying to be nice and not start anything for obvious reasons. And I just like walked away. And this was happening in like 2007. And it's something I still think of like on the, like, I'll be like, I cannot believe the nerve of that guy.
0: Yeah, that's unbelievable. Well, thank you for sharing that with us, Nancy. Man.
8: No problem.
0: Have a great day. Thanks for calling in.
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2: I'm going to let you know what your wedding energy is based on your zodiac sign.
0: Stacey, are you Cancer?
3: I am.
2: The wedding energy that you would be bringing to the ceremony, for you Cancers, the ceremony hasn't even started and you are already crying because the grandparents walked in and they were walking down being the flower girls. During the vows, you were a complete mess and somehow everyone else's mascara starts running because you are the one that's so emotional.
3: Sounds about right.
2: Yeah, my little crybabies. You guys are sweet though.
3: Thank you.
0: Thanks, Stacey.
3: Okay, bye.
0: Marcia, good morning. What's your sign?
4: Good morning. My sign is Gemini.
2: Okay, Gemini. So the energy that you are bringing to the wedding, by the reception, you have somehow become best friends with the bride's cousin, the groom's college roommate, and the bartender. You leave with 6 new Instagram followers, 3 inside jokes, and an invite to another person's wedding.
4: Absolutely. Every single time. I love weddings.
2: Yes. Who doesn't?
4: Or parties. Or whatever. Yes.
2: Social right, butterfly.
0: Thanks for calling in, Marcia.
4: Thanks, guys.
0: Above her goes.
2: Yeah, John Jay, you noticed the seating chart typo and the DJ starting 8 minutes late. So the fact that table number 7 never got their bread, you are clocking it because that was your table. You won't complain, but if somebody asks, you've got a full post-game report ready on how they could have done everything better.
0: That's pretty funny. All right, how about Libra?
2: Libra Kyle, you are the reason everyone suddenly just wants to take one more picture. A fun one, if you ask me. Every candid somehow looks editorial and people start using your poses before the reception is even over. You can find a Libra at the photo booth.
5: That's right. Nailed it.
0: Man, you're exactly. Nailing it today. How about you for Leos?
2: Yeah, Leos, without even trying, everyone keeps asking where your outfit's from. You are not stealing the spotlight. We just naturally sparkle, but somehow the photographer does have us in half the wedding album.
5: Like the dress you got, it's so great. I'm so sad you can't wear it to that wedding.
2: I know.
5: I'm glad you're wearing it to a different one, though, because that dress is
2: fire. And it's actually going to be better because it's going to be winery, so I can imagine the, like, wine contrast with that metallic green. Anyway, it's going to be beautiful.
5: Y'all.
0: All right, if we didn't get your sign, they're all posted on our website, johnjayandrich.com.

0: These beautiful things that I've got.
1: SL100.
2: It's time for Stacks and Hacks. I have stacks of information and Rich has life hacks. I have stacks and stacks of wonderful information and Rich has life hacks. So make your day a little bit easier. You guys ever felt sick to your stomach after leaving the beach? Anybody?
3: Yeah.
2: You have? You know what they're saying it could be?
3: Motion sickness?
2: Seagulls.
3: Seagulls?
2: Seagulls.
3: Why?
2: I didn't really click on the whole article.
4: No, really? That's it? Yeah. It could be seagulls.
2: I'm sure it has something to do with their germs or...
4: Oh, yeah. I was thinking maybe the frequency maybe wrecks your brain with a...
2: No, I know that they always try to swoop in and take your food.
3: Bird germs.
2: Seagulls could be making you sick at the ocean. A new Canadian study found people accidentally swallowed water are more likely to come down with stomach problems. That's because some of the water might be contaminated with bacteria like seagull poop.
3: Ew.
2: Gross.
3: That's gnarly.
2: Gross.
4: They are the pigeons of the coast.
2: Yeah. You see that Lizzo, her album tanked?
5: Yeah, I did. I saw she was talking about how SZA was like one of the only people that checked up on her.
2: Yeah, she said that it was soul crushing. I went and I listened to it. And I found a song on there that is a pretty good song that we should play. It's called Good Morning.

0: like it. It's a good morning song.
1: Not too bad.
2: Yeah, like she was upset because her record label wasn't even helping her push out the album. She was seen, I think, in LA or New York, like literally plastering up her album cover on buildings by herself.
0: Kyle, you keep talking about fun things to do with your kids for the summertime, and you come up with these, what do you call them?
3: Our summer bucket list.
0: Bucket list. This family has in Chicago has a bucket list, which is kind of cool, and I'm going to give this idea to you. A family from Chicago is attempting to set the Guinness World Record by having their toddler visit all 63 national parks. Now, I didn't know there were 63 national parks, and that's a cool bucket list to do just in life, not necessarily before your kid turns two.
3: Yeah, no, that sounds impossible. But
0: that sounds crazy.
3: No, I like that.
0: You know that when if you watch any World Cup games, the grass, how beautiful the grass is?
1: Yes.
0: Man, I didn't know this, but they're shipping in that grass.
1: From where?
0: Hundreds of miles of refrigerated grass to refrigerated trucks in order to get there to the matches on time. I don't know where they're getting it from, but it's just really nice grass.
1: USA.
0: So this kid got his teeth pulled out, his wisdom teeth pulled out, and he didn't recognize his brother. So picture this kid. He's got to be about 14 or 15. He's got the cloth around his face, the ice on his mouth, and he can't speak, and he doesn't recognize his brother. But he's got a guitar, and it's an electric guitar, Rich, and it's like that Eddie Van Halen red guitar with the little stripes on it, right?
1: Yeah.
0: So the kid, he can't recognize his brother, but they hand him a guitar. He goes, well, do you think you can play guitar? He goes, I can remember how to play guitar. And the viral is going video because he just shreds.
4: Who's this guy?
5: It's your brother.
4: I want to play guitar.
5: Guitar?
4: Oh, yeah. I can play guitar for you.

0: Is this good?
1: Pretty amazing.
0: Yeah. I wonder if he could do that without anesthesia or whatever he could do.
1: Well, hey, smoking right there.
0: You go, hey, look what you did this video. Can you do it again? What? I don't know how to play guitar.
1: Oh, hey, there's my brother.
0: What do you got for life hacks?
1: I'm just seeing that 80 million Americans are hitting the road. I'm talking about like driving this holiday weekend, not flying. So if you're hitting the road in the holiday weekend, of course, you've always heard leave before 6 a.m. or after 8 p.m. But here's what I want to tell you to do. Download your playlist and download your route in Google Maps for offline use, because you're going to hit dead zones and apps aren't going to work. So you want to have your playlist ready and you want to make sure that you have your route ready. 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Although gas is starting to drop a little bit, a few minutes of planning your music before you leave, it's going to get you there on time and in style with, you know, music that slaps. 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
1: We're talking about things that are worth the hype. Buc-ee's, is it worth the hype? What do you say is worth the hype? 877-937-1047. Kim, good morning. What's worth the hype?
2: Good morning. So I tried last Friday. I stood in line for 2.5 hours for the new Sable Bakery in downtown Gilbert.
3: Oh, yeah.
4: Oh, yeah.
3: Right by the big water tower there. Those lines have been long. People have told me they've waited like two, three hours.
4: And aren't people like
2: that would be me
4: gushing over the owner? Like no, the guy is from here, but then he like left to go study in France, but he's like a total hottie.
1: All right, Kim, can you explain, please? Can you explain a little bit more about this? I don't know what you guys are talking about.
2: At first, I was going to stand in line at like 5 a.m. and get there when they open at 8. But I decided, I had followed some folks on Instagram and decided to go right when it opened. But either way, you wait. So 2.5 hours, you line up. And when they open, he comes, says good morning to everybody, the owner. And he is very good looking. and then, so you just wait. And everybody's just in a good mood. And you can only get 4 pastry items when you get to the front of the line. And they just close when they're out of pastries. It was delicious, though.
1: And what's it called?
2: Sable. I don't know the rest, how you say the other part, like boulangerie or something. It's a fancy word for bakery.
1: Do you have to wear lingerie when you go to the boulangerie?
2: No, sir.
1: Sable, like S-A-B-L-E? Sable?
2: Correct. Yep.
3: It's right on the backside of Liberty Market.
1: Oh, that's the owner. Oh, that dude is good looking. Is he from another country or something?
4: He's from here. He's from Gilbert.
1: Why did he come up with the name Sable?
2: He was in France for a few years, and then he worked as a pastry chef in Dubai and decided he wanted to do his own thing. So he brought his little fancy bakery to Gilbert. And I think all you Gilbert people, and even you, John Jay, should go check it out.
1: I wonder if he went to the Cordon Bleu school in France. My wife's friend just graduated from there as a pastry chef. I wonder if that's the thing. Oh. I see a connection there. Sable. Maybe she can open
2: it's
1: up
2: pretty incredible.
1: A store across from him.
2: Yeah.
3: Yeah, what did you get? What do you recommend we get if we're going
2: to
3: wait
2: in line? My husband wanted the fruit tart. However, those sell out fast, I learned. So I'm going to have to go back and do my first thought is stand in line early in the morning. But I did get a regular croissant, a pan suisse, which is like a vanilla custard-filled croissant with chocolate chips.
3: Oh, that sounds good.
2: And he makes these really big, amazing chocolate chip cookies, but it's not your average chocolate chip cookie. It was really delicious. And then the last thing I got was this thing I don't know how to pronounce, but it's like this white. It looks like a cookie ice cream sandwich, but the middle is this vanilla cream deliciousness topped with this pastry with little sugar crystals on top. It was so good.
1: All right, Sables. We've got to check it out. Maybe Kyle and Peyton could do Try It Tuesday. Thank you very much, Kim.
2: You totally should. Okay, have a great day. Bye.
1: Taylor, what's worth the hype?
5: Good morning. Hi.
1: Hi.
5: I'm sure that you guys have heard of it. It's the best part of pretty much everyone's morning, but the John Jay Rich Show.
1: Yeah! Hell yeah, worth the hype, man. In fact, we need hype.
3: There's hype?
4: Is there hype? That's nice of you to say, though.
3: What do you like about it?
5: Well, I've been listening to y'all since, I can't even remember, over probably 12 years. Anywhere I moved to, I've moved to like 11 different states, and y'all are always at the piece of home.
1: Thank you, Taylor. Have a great day. You made our day. Thanks for listening.
3: Taylor's with the hype.

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1: You can call us right now at 877-937-1047. You can also text us, text JGR, whatever you want to say, to the number 96893. Very simple. We'll read your text. We got a bunch of texts here right now. Anyway, let's get an update on Kyle. If you don't know, how long ago did you adopt that puppy from Love Pup?
2: We got Poppy from Love Pup the week after Easter, and it was a glorious week. However, I have not slept in the same bed as my husband since then.
3: Still?
0: April, May, June, and it's literally July.
2: We're going on three months of
0: sleeping in the same bed. Okay.
2: And it's sad because we're trying to keep our older dog, Daisy, happy, and she still doesn't really like Poppy, and so we've just kept them separate. Until last night, I thought, this is it, you guys. It's happening. Scott is agreeing for Poppy and I to come into the bed. I'm also saying I think this could be a great time. So we lay down, and Poppy is restless. She's just restless. She is not used to sleep on that bed, so it's almost like she keeps trying to jump off because she's probably like trying to go to the other room where we are used to sleeping. And I'm like, no. So I had to pick her up and put her back on the bed. And here we are, like the lights are out and it's late. Like it's a later night. We did not get a whole lot of sleep. Last night, we weren't going to anyways because we went to bed so late. And it was like, she finally went over to the spot she's gotten used to sleeping in bed with me, and that's in between the pillows. But that's Daisy's spot, and Daisy's sitting there. And she walks up, and Daisy's, and I'm like, oh, my gosh. Daisy finally moves. She goes into that spot, and Scott goes, she's, like, grooming herself in my pillow. And I'm like, okay, I think I gotta go. minutes of this, and I'm like, it's like whatever the sleep version of hangry is, I am. Like, I'm like, okay, I'm thinking about how I'm gonna feel today with no sleep and going, this isn't worth it. Like, at this point, it's not worth it. And now I don't know if we'll ever sleep in the same bed again.
0: Wow. So you just grab Poppy like a football and just say, we're out of here.
2: I was like, let's go. Come on. I grab my pillow and my blanket.
4: Once you get in the other room, does Poppy settle down?
2: Immediately.
4: Oh my gosh.
2: I know.
3: Every time you talk about Poppy and Daisy, I just can't help but think about me and my sister's relationship, because I'm like, I'm the little sister. I'm the Poppy in this relationship. Daisy needs to get over it. She is here. She is here. She is going to stay. She needs to get over the drama.
2: Thank you.
3: And just accept her little sister. And y'all need to stop enabling her and allowing her to run the bed.
2: That's okay. I know.
4: That's my thought.
3: Seriously.
2: Yeah, I think you're right. And I've been saying that for a very long time. And now I wonder if we've enabled her so long that now even Poppy's like, I don't want to sleep in this bed.
3: Yes.
2: Right?
3: This is like true sister beef right here.
2: I relate. It really is. And she's like that all the time. Like, Poppy always wants to play with Daisy. And she's like, hey, what's up? Hey, you want to be friends? And Daisy's like, get out of my face. Right now.
0: Eventually it'll work out.
4: Yeah, it will.
0: I mean, as far as the dogs get along, I don't know about you guys sleeping in the same bed again.
4: Yeah, we gotta push for this. We got to will the puppies together.
0: Well, in the relationship world, what about you, Rich? What's going on with your relationship?
4: Well, so we've been trying to eat a lot more at home at my house and using less of the DoorDash. So what happens is my YouTube ends up populating with all these sort of like easy to make meals. And whenever Stacy throws together one of those easy to make meals, they're always delicious. They're always spectacular, in fact. And so I found something I'd like to share with you guys that I found that I brought to the table. And it was snacks that are nutritiously dense, but low in calories and delicious.
2: Oh, I love that.
4: Yeah, so do I. So I watched this video, Kyle, and it's get you some non-fat, flavor-free Greek yogurt. And then buy some sugar-free Jell-O pudding, banana pudding. And you mix them together. And then you put a couple of bananas in them and you've got super healthy, like 25 grams of protein, delicious pudding that has no sugar in it. Does that sound amazing to you?
0: If it tastes good, it sounds amazing to me.
4: It does not taste good. Oh. It was gross.
2: I know. I was like, I don't know if that does sound good.
4: I was watching the video and the lady on there is like, y'all are going to love this. This is so tasty. She's a Southern woman and she was in good shape. And she's like, put a little bananas around there, some strawberries. It tastes amazing. It tastes like concrete looks. It was so bad. And then I'm trying to get Stacy to buy into it. She's like, do you want me to just throw this out for you right now? Because it's a terrible.
0: You know, I would modify that recipe. I think I can make that good.
4: How can you make it good?
0: Vanilla pudding, right? I mean, vanilla yogurt.
4: Yeah.
0: I would put vanilla protein powder and then chop up some bananas.
4: Well, maybe that's good.
0: Vanilla protein powder. I eat it every day. It's my first meal of the day. Vanilla yogurt. I mean, plain yogurt mixed with vanilla protein powder.
4: And it's my first. Put a banana in
0: if
4: there?
0: If you want bananas, I always put blueberries in it because blueberries are really, really good for you.
4: Yeah, blueberries are good. I like bananas and blueberries.
0: I have this new thing I've been doing right now. I've done it like 3 or 4 times. It's really strange, I think. I don't know. I feel that it's strange. And for me to think it's strange is I put a sparkling water in a can. You can get them anywhere, like Kirkland or whatever, like those brands. Give me a brand.
2: La Croix.
0: Right? So you get that. Put that in the fridge so it's ice cold. And then when I'm thirsty, I take it and I drink it really fast and it hurts my throat.
2: Wait, why are you doing that though?
0: I don't know. I like the, it hurts my, you drink it so fast.
2: Why do you want to hurt
0: yourself? All the bubbles come down your throat and it hurts. Ouch. And I'm like, damn, it hurts, but it feels good.
3: Try it. Your
0: shotgun.
3: I don't want to do
0: shotgun
4: is
0: sparkling water.
4: Let's open up the phones for things that hurt, but feel good.
3: Wait, so is it like spicy, like how a McDonald's Sprite is spicy?
0: Yeah, I guess so. Yeah, I guess so. Except it's this.
4: It's probably the ice cold and the bubbles.
0: I really like it, but it hurts.
3: No, shotgunning like a seltzer water is hard to do.
0: That's what I'm doing.
2: But why?
0: I don't know. It's like a new thing.
4: What about things that you enjoy?
0: It's like, man, I want more water and I don't want to shotgun another can.
3: Just drink it like a normal person.
4: That's a once a day luxury. You can't go do that all day.
2: Do you
4: long.
2: Feel like it's like a hydration hack or something?
0: No, I don't feel it's a hack. I just like the way it feels. I think I might have rushed one day when I got out of the sauna. I was like so thirsty and I chugged one really quick and then I was like, oh, that feels really good. And then I've done it when I wasn't really thirsty and I just shotgun it and I like it a lot.
4: Small ways John Jay likes to hurt himself.
0: Like I'll sit on the couch, I turn on the TV and I just go pop one open, then I go, like I'm watching TV and I go, hold on, I'll pause it and I go, slam. And I'm like, oh, God. And I'm like, yeah, it feels good.
2: Okay.
0: Maybe that's just me.
4: A little food hack.
0: You know, if you got any kind of weird food combinations or food that hurts.
4: Sure, that hurts.
0: Call us at 877-937-1047.
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0: SL100.
1: Time for War of the Roses. You think someone's cheating on you, you come to us, you tell us why. We're going to hear your story. Then we're going to call the person that you think is cheating on you, offer them a dozen red roses, romantic red roses. They can send them to whoever they want. Hopefully they pick you. Good morning, Carla.
2: Good morning. I don't know if I'm crazy or if my gut is trying to save me, but my fiance, I'll just say, like, he cheated on me once, and it definitely broke my trust. I know for a fact that he had something going on with this one woman, and we were able to work through it, but he's kind of been in the doghouse ever since. And I told him, you know, this, he's got one chance to prove that he is not that guy, that he can change. And for quite some time, he actually seemed like he was really trying, you know, but lately it's like I'm watching him slowly fall back into similar habits. And I think that there's another girl involved, and I don't want to feel crazy because I don't have proof or anything, but just everything feels off. And he'll come home from work, park outside of the apartment, and instead of coming upstairs, he'll just sit in his car for like 30, 40 minutes, an hour. And I can see him in his car from our window, and every single time I look, he's got his phone in his hand, and, you know, I'll text him, call him, ask what he's doing, and he swears he's just scrolling social media, decompressing before coming inside. But, like, I know this man, and I know he's talking to somebody. I just, like, the energy's different. He's become more protective over his phone again, and just after everything we've already been through, I don't believe him anymore, and I hate that, you know. But, like, I gave him a chance. I gave him another chance, and I just need to know what's happening before I go through with potentially marrying this man.
3: Ooh. That's pretty serious.
0: You got all the signs. You got them all. You got enough evidence.
4: Certainly wouldn't want to feel that way. That sounds terrible.
3: Well, and even him in the car, just scrolling social media, then your mind probably goes to, well, are you having conversations on social media? Have you looked at all, like, in his DMs or spied on his phone?
2: I don't like doing that, but I want to so badly. And just the fact that I want to makes me feel, like, crazy. Like, yeah. It's not something I want to be able to completely trust, but he's still being shady around, you know, taking his phone with him to the bathroom or, like, you know, I don't want to snoop. I just want

0: SL 100, Hattiesburg's number one hit music station.
1: In the middle of War of the Roses, you got Carla, who's engaged, right? Carla, you're getting married to a guy named Angelo. You caught him cheating before, and now you think he's doing it again. And before you get married, well, you want to make sure you don't get married to a cheater, right?
2: Yeah, that's right.
1: You see him parked outside your apartment. He's on the phone for 40 minutes, scrolling. He says he's doom scrolling. He's protecting his phone. All the signs that we've seen and we've heard, she's going through it right now. We feel really bad for you. We're going to call Angelo right now. Kyle, you ready?
3: I'm ready.
1: Let's do it.

0: Hello?
1: Hi there. Is Angelo available?
0: Yeah, who's this?
1: Perfect. Hi, Angelo. So my name is Chenille. I actually have a really cool offer for you. And you're probably like, I don't want to buy anything. I want to hop off the phone immediately. I totally get that. I'm with a company called GNR Flowers, and we're offering you a social media micro-influencer campaign, which basically for you just means you have someone special in your life, Angelo, you get to send them free roses. And these are romantic, gorgeous roses, long stem, beautiful vase.
0: Nothing
1: like that.
0: You have to then cancel or anything.
1: I mean, we do kind of hope that you post about us on social media. It's kind of like a marketing thing, but we're not going to hunt you down or anything like that. You didn't post, you know. So it is totally free. I really don't need any personal information. I would really just need to know what you want to write on the card, and then we could go over like name and address and a time they'd be sent out. Pretty simple. We're just hoping you like love them so much that you tell everyone about GNR Flowers.
0: Let's do it.
1: Perfect. Okay, so like I said, really the only info I need from you is what you want on that card, and this is your chance to personalize it. It is a romantic bouquet, so, you know, feel whatever you want to feel and let me know what you want to say.
0: All right. Let's write, thank you for making me feel seen.
1: That's really sweet. Making me feel seen.
0: Mm-hmm. Yeah.
1: Anything else?
0: No.
1: Perfect. Okay, so would you like a love Angelo XOXO?
0: Let's do XOXO.
1: Perfect. Okay, XOXO, Angelo. And then who did you want me to address this to?
0: M-A-R-A.
2: Are you f***ing kidding me right now, Angelo? Oh my God, I'm going to be sick.
0: Who is that?
2: I can't believe this. No. You
0: oh
2: know
0: my
2: exactly
0: God. What?
2: Don't be stupid. Babe. Don't play stupid.
0: Oh my God.
2: You just said to the same woman you swore was out of your life. Looked me in my face.
0: Christ.
2: You are so foolish, and now you're betraying me again.
0: Babe, it's not what it looks like. It's just...
2: No. Just, oh, my God.
0: I thought
2: stop.
0: It was something
2: every
0: some
2: liar
0: call.
2: Says, oh, it's not what like, it looks like. Tell me what it looks like. Tell me what it looks like, Angelo, because from where I'm sitting, it looks like you are still her.
0: I'm just confused.
2: Hello?
0: I'm confused, I said. I'm confused.
2: Confused? You're confused? We're engaged. You have a wedding to plan. People have booked flights. My mother is asking me what colors we're doing. Okay, so apparently you're shopping for another woman. That's what you want to do. That's how you want to plan a wedding.
0: No, I don't know. I don't know what I want.
2: You don't know what? Why did you ask me to marry you? You had every opportunity to walk away before you put this ring on my finger. Instead, you made me look like an idiot. You made me look like
0: babe,
2: a fool.
0: I don't want to hurt you. I never want to hurt you.
2: Oh, you. Congratulations. Mission not accomplished. You know what? You didn't just hurt me. You embarrassed me. Do you know how stupid I feel defending you to everybody? Oh, no,
0: oh
2: guys.
0: God.
2: He's changed, so we're working through it. No. And you're sending roses to the exact woman you promised me was over, out of your life.
0: Carla, I care about you. I really do.
2: Oh, my God.
0: Really
2: shut up. You don't treat people you care about like this.
0: Oh, my God.
2: Yeah, I'm not going to be your backup plan while you're figuring yourself out.
0: I'm trying to be honest. I'm trying to tell you how I feel. I really don't know what I want anymore. I don't know.
2: Oh, my God. Well, try harder. Let me make it easy for you. You don't get to be confused while expecting me to stay committed, okay? You don't get fiancé benefits while you're shopping around for other options. You know, figure your life out, but you're not doing it with me. We're done.
3: Wow.
1: Oof.
4: All right, so Angelo, by the way, you're on the radio. You're on War of the Roses, John Jane Rich.
5: You thought you were confused before. So what do you mean by being seen? How does Mara make you feel seen? What are you trying to say there?
0: Guys, I don't want to talk about this with you guys.
4: Okay. Well, anyway, you're on War of the Roses. So, Carla, so sorry that you had to go
1: Carla.
4: Through that.
1: Sorry.
0: Whole thing's on the radio, too.
4: Yeah.
2: Bob Chapulet.
4: Bob Chapulet.
6: I'm sorry, Carla.
4: Oh, I thought she said Bob Chapulet. Maybe that was
5: he's
4: like
5: a good guy.
4: Her wedding counselor. Her wedding therapist, Bob Chapulet.
5: Everybody knows Bob Chapulet.
2: Bob Chapulet.
5: Wedding guy.
4: You guys got a guy? Yeah, Bob Chapulet.
7: Oh, my gosh.
4: He's a therapist. All right, you guys.
3: You deserve Carla, better.
1: Yeah, you're going to be better off in the long run.
5: She saw the behavior repeat. She knew something was up.
3: And she's done. I mean, you knew, girl. So.
5: Fool me once.
3: I'm sorry.
4: That's War of the Roses. John Jane Rich.
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1: 104.7 Kiss FM, John Jane Rich. The number two movie at the box office. We always talk about the number one movie at the box office. Well, you saw both, huh, Rich? The number one and number two.
2: Toy Story, I really loved. And I saw Supergirl yesterday. Oh,
1: let's hear about it.
2: So the reviews on this are not good, right?
3: Terrible. Everyone's saying it was a flop.
2: Yeah, in fact, that's probably a good way to go into the movie because I went in expecting nothing. My kids wanted to go see it. So I rolled with them. I thought it was pretty enjoyable.
1: Oh, really?
2: Like, I won't give it an A+. I won't even give it an A. But I would say, as a summer movie goes, pretty good. I enjoyed all of it. I didn't really have any slams except for the bad needle drop that we talked about yesterday.
1: The bad music?
2: Yeah, where the music like, yeah, you could have done something cooler there. That would have been nice. But other than that, I thought it was pretty good. Because I'd heard that the Supergirl, that you don't really like her, that she's partying and she's like she's unlikable. But I thought she was great. She, you know.
1: So you have the complete opposite of most of the big reviewers. You're saying it's good.
2: Yeah, I actually thought it was pretty good.
1: I'm going to wait till it comes out.
2: Yeah, you don't need to rush out to go see it at all, but I enjoyed it.
3: Well, I think that is the benefit of going into a movie with like zero expectations,
4: right.
3: Like a little low.
2: Yeah.
1: In honor of your movie review, I happen to have some Supergirl trivia.
5: John just got a game for you.
1: This is a dog shot caller trivia.
2: Ooh.
1: So whoever gets the most wrong has to put the dog shot collar on. And this trivia, by the way, is honoring Supergirls, okay? So since the box office flop of Supergirl, this is about superhero women and villains as well, okay?
2: Ready.
1: Rich, Gal Gadot made saving the world look like a fashion shoot with a lasso. Who am I talking about?
2: Wonder Woman.
1: Yes. Peyton. In the 1970s TV show, Linda Carter spun around once and transformed into this superwoman.
4: Superwoman.
1: No. Looking for anyone?
2: Arcadia's own, right?
1: Yes.
2: Linda Carter, Wonder Woman.
1: Wonder Woman. She was the original Wonder Woman. This is hard. And aww. I'll be...
4: Kyle's like, no.
1: Kyle. Actress Famke Janssen played a red-haired telepath in the X-Men movies. Who did she play? Look at Nick,
3: which
1: all excited.
3: Which one had the red hair? Wasn't Storm. It wasn't Mystique.
1: No, good
2: Rich
1: guess.
2: For the steal.
1: Rich, who is it?
2: Scarlet Witch. Yeah?
1: Nick?
6: We're looking for Jean Grey or the
1: Jean Grey Phoenix.
2: Oh, X-Men. I was thinking.
1: So Rich gets a demerit.
2: Ooh.
1: Kyle has a demerit.
2: Ooh.
1: Peyton has a demerit. Okay,
2: ooh.
1: Rich. Actress Sophie Turner plays a red-haired telepath in the X-Men movies.
2: Is it also the same answer as the first one that
1: what
2: Nick
1: was
2: just
1: that?
2: Gave?
1: What's that?
2: Jean. Jean Grey.
1: And who else did she play?
2: And who else did
1: who
2: she play?
1: Who did she play? What's her name? What's her superhero name?
2: Storm.
1: No, incorrect. God, he just gave it to you. Jean Grey Phoenix.
2: Phoenix, oh, sorry.
1: Dang it. Now you got more demerits.
4: That's hard.
1: Peyton, Rebecca Romijn played a blue shape-shifting villain in the X-Men movies.
4: Mystic.
1: Mystique.
4: Mystique.
1: Kyle, Jennifer Lawrence plays a blue shape-shifting heroine in the X-Men movies.
3: She was Mystique too?
1: Yes.
3: Wow.
1: Yes. Let me find an easier one for you guys. I'm not. No, pass. We got to pass.
3: Oh, my gosh. We all need to phone a friend. This
1: I
3: is,
1: do. I have all
3: this
1: these.
3: This is for Nick.
2: We knew it was going to be
3: Nick's
2: hard.
3: The
2: after
3: super guy.
1: Let's just wrap it up there.
2: After Wonder
3: okay.
2: Woman.
1: So that means I think, Rich, you have the most demerits.
2: Oh, really?
1: Do you have a song you can
2: Let's
1: sing?
2: Let's see. What's a good...

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0: It's SL100.
1: Kyle Pate, what do you guys breaking down in entertainment news?
2: Taylor Swift's wedding is allegedly this weekend at Madison Square Garden. ABC News even said they're hosting two private events there. The first is a smaller gathering, about 100 guests, tomorrow night, while Friday's main event is expected to have about 1,000 guests, and the party will be going till 4 a.m. There is a massive castle being built inside Madison Square Garden. Some people are like, why would she do it there? It's going to look like a concert. It's going to look like the Knicks. But no, she has all the money in the world to transform this thing into a complete fairy tale kingdom, complete with gardens and elaborate scenery. And the latest clue is a video showing a giant staircase being carefully craned into the building. They are sparing no expense, and the security ones up it. Sounds less like a wedding and more like a top secret government operation. No phones. Everyone will sign NDAs. The National Guard is there. Whoa. They're using anti-drone technology to keep everything locked down and untraceable. This is America's version of the royal wedding, and we are guarding it like the crown jewels.
3: They said they got all these former like Navy SEALs scrambling Wi-Fi around the area too to keep everybody from talking about it. It's crazy pants.
1: The reason that there's a castle is because she loves castles. She put it in like three songs.

0: Aren't you just really happy for her?
1: I am. Like, it's so great. Like, warms my heart a little bit. And you know how we were like talking yesterday about how all those big boxes are labeled garden party? They're going in there. And some Swifties are saying, oh my gosh, that could be like a future album title. Wouldn't that be a cute
2: garden
1: album
2: party?
1: Title? Yeah.
2: Cute. I don't know. I find this whole thing so fun because it makes everyone so involved. Everybody's wondering what it is. Is Taylor Swift going to be performing at her own celebration? Is she going to have these special guests? What is it going to look like inside of Madison Square Garden? Nobody knows. And I just love it.
1: I know.
2: It's so fun.
1: And I'm like so excited because I feel like her relationship with Travis Kelce, they will share photos. Like we will eventually see whatever they want us to see. And that's pretty cool. Kendall Jenner, she likes to keep her relationship also out of the public eye. She and Jacob Elordi have been seeing each other. They've been on vacation together. They've been doing hikes together. But check this out. He has not met her family yet. And they're saying technically this would maybe be a red flag for some relationships, but not necessarily for Kendall. She takes a minute. She knows her family can be overwhelming to a significant other. And he is approved by the family. So like they know about him and they're supportive of the relationship. It's just, they just haven't.
2: Of course they approve of Jacob Elordi. Like what? But also I wonder if in his head, like he knows of the Kardashian curse. So what if he's like, I just don't want to meet your family yet.
0: Is it usually basketball players and rappers that are part of the curse?
2: Who knows? We don't know yet.
1: Yeah, because Timothy Chalamet is doing pretty amazing.
0: Right. Actors.
2: For now.
0: Yeah. It works out with actors.
1: For now. For now, he's with Kylie Jenner. So I think you got to say that it maybe only works with what John Jay said. This is pretty wild that she kind of confirmed something. And if you're Johnny Depp right now, you're going, I knew it. Cara Delevingne just did an interview on the Louis Theroux podcast. Had never heard of it, but this clip is quite fascinating.
3: Are we going to mention the Johnny Depp thing?
4: Sure. What part of it?
3: He was driven crazy by the idea that Amber might be sleeping with you.
4: It's because we did a movie together, and it was called London Fields. He was also doing the movie. I think he was pretty driven crazy by jealousy, I suppose. Nothing was happening at that point. Later, after they divorced, it had, I suppose.
1: Oh,
0: that's exciting.
1: I know. And aren't you, if you're Johnny Depp, I knew it. Uh-huh. Even though she said nothing was happening at that point, chemistry was happening at that point. He knew it. He felt it. It's kind of like, you know, something that I would be like, okay, yeah.
2: Noted. Miley Cyrus, she has been immortalized as a Barbie doll. Mattel just dropped the Barbie signature Miley Cyrus collectible doll. It's $60 and it honors her massive cultural footprint and self-expression. So Miley actually spent a ton of time working with the details with the design team from Mattel. It is a custom black faux leather look from her Golden Burning Sun music video, has a hooded jacket, some sunglasses, a microphone, and Miley called it completely full circle because she used to braid her Barbie's hair when she was a kid, and I was like, us too.
1: And she was a Hannah Montana doll. It's like, this is her growing up.
2: This is totally her. I know, I love it. I love it, me too. Word just leaked that a direct sequel to the iconic 1998 classic, The Parent Trap, is in early development at Disney, and Lindsay Lohan is expected to return and reprise her legendary dual role as twins Hallie and Annie. So Lisa Ann Walter, she played everyone's favorite housekeeper in that movie, Chessie. She also plays Melissa Shimenti on Abbott Elementary right now, but she was the one who revealed that Disney's working because they approached her to return for the sequel. But this whole thing doesn't shock me at all because Freakier Friday was such a hit last year.
1: I was just thinking about that. I'm like, well, obviously, and Lindsay Lohan's having a total moment.
0: Remember I was telling you guys about that Netflix special documentary with Brian Williams, and he's interviewing his daughter, Allison Williams, who was Marnie in Girls. They tell a story of she was in Paris for something and she was with Lindsay Lohan. And she told her dad, I'm going out with Lindsay Lohan and a limousine's picking us up. And it was Lindsay Lohan in the time of where she was bad Lindsay Lohan. And the dad, and it's so funny, they tell us, her dad's like, you got an 11:30 curfew. and she's like, I'm in Paris. I'm like 25. However old they are. And she's like, I don't care. And so she says she gets in the limo, stretch limo with Lindsay Lohan. And she goes, I got to leave at 11. He's like, what? My dad had a curfew. So she like, listen.
1: Isn't that funny? That's actually so funny. Also on Netflix, you guys, there's going to be a new game show. It's going to be called Wonka's The Golden Ticket. It premieres September 23rd. But check this out. They have digitally remastered using AI Gene Wilder's voice for the show.
5: 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Or say a most unfortunate goodbye.
1: His wife. I know. I think it sounds like him, but I don't necessarily know if it was necessary to do that. But his wife signed off on it. I just feel like this is what all the actors are worried about. These kinds of things happening.
0: I like it.
2: Anyway.
0: It's Jonjay and Rich.
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10: 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That's America.
0: I got a couple things to tell you that I look forward to in July. It's America's 250th birthday this weekend.
11: Woo! Happy birthday, USA.
0: In sports, the World Cup runs through the 19th of July. The Tour de France starts this weekend. The Major League Baseball All-Star Game is July 14th. Golf's Open Championship starts the 16th. The WNBA All-Star Game is the 25th. Minions and Monsters is out today. Moana comes out the 10th. Spider-Man on the 31st. Legally Blonde came out today. That's all stuff happening in July. What up, Brian? You're on the air.
12: Good morning. I was listening to your Stacks and Hacks earlier this morning and just laughing, almost drove off the road. You mentioned that this video, you said this viral went video, and I just started laughing. I'm like, I don't think you realize what he just said.
0: I said this viral went video, and you had no idea what I was talking about. Let's see. We pulled it. So the kid, he can't recognize his brother, but they hand him a guitar. He goes, well, you think you can play guitar? He goes, I can remember how to play guitar. The viral is going video because he just shreds. The viral's going video.
13: I didn't even notice you said that.
14: I caught that, but I was like, we know what he meant.
13: He's rolling.
14: You just mixed it up. It happens to all of us. It happens to all of us.
15: And we need to not let that side with John Jay because he's the first to point it out for anyone else in the room. So I'll clock that next time, Brian.
0: Yeah, but you know what? In all honesty, though, like that would have interrupted the flow of the thing. Like if you say a word wrong, then I think you jump on people. But if you get what I'm saying, so if you guys would have stopped down and said, hey, the viral video, what are you talking about? I'm like, oh, the video went viral. And we go, oh, okay.
14: I mean, for example, right, when Peyton said muggle.
0: Yes.
14: Instead of mogul. You did wait until she was done with her story.
0: True. That's actually true. Don't want to interrupt the flow.
13: And then.
14: So we should have waited and then let him have it.
0: In fact, I prefer when a listener calls us out like Brian.
14: Thanks, Brian.
0: Also, so I'm kind of really starting to get in the World Cup. And I was watching, you know, I'm half Dutch, half Mexican. Netherlands lost the other day in a penalty kick shootout, which was unbelievable. Then I'm watching Mexico, and Mexico was unbelievable. And then, did you see what happened with Ecuador?
13: No, I didn't see what happened with Ecuador.
0: So Ecuador filed a complaint with FIFA because the night before the World Cup match, last night, Mexico fans camped out in front of the hotel and made noise to keep them awake all night.
13: Yeah, come on. That's good sportsmanship.
0: Orale.
14: Savage, actually.
13: That's how you do it.
0: Oh, man. Is it possible that Mexico can play USA? Because USA plays today. Is it possible that could happen in the finals?
13: I don't know which
14: group I think they have to get really far down the road for that to happen.
0: Well, we got a lot of time.
13: Yes, and I am on the bandwagon, but I do not know most of the rules. Even though I grew up playing soccer, World Cup rules are totally different. Like, I don't know why there's like a bunch of time at the end of the game after the game's over. Like, okay, let's play a couple of more minutes. I know that they add on stuff, but I just don't understand a lot when I'm watching.
0: So the time, the clock is nonstop. But whenever someone got hurt or whenever there's someone, they add that time on at the end.
13: Yeah, so you think you're like, when you're watching football, you can see the clock tick down, but here it ticks up and it might not be over when it's over.
0: Because if there was a timeout, let's just call it a timeout, they just add it at the end. That doesn't make sense.
13: It's tricky to understand.
0: I don't know another way to tell you.

0: Hattiesburg's number one hit music station is SL 100. Good morning, V. How are you?
1: Yes. Hi. Good morning.
2: Hi, V.
0: You got Hillary Duff tickets. We're going to play a game.

0: All right, V, those Hillary Duff tickets could be yours. John Jay, we're going to start with you. Soccer right now is looking for who is number one in the World Cup. How many teams made up this year's World Cup knockout round?
1: Oh, 38.
0: Incorrect. It's actually 32.
1: Dang.
0: You were close, though. Rich, concert tickets are getting crazier and crazier. So expensive right now. But which artist became the number one fastest-selling concert act, selling over a million tickets in record-breaking time?
2: I believe that is BTS.
0: Correct, Richard. And, of course, they will be performing at our iHeartRadio Music Festival coming up. Very exciting. Peyton, over to you. What is the number one highest-grossing movie of the year worldwide? It's actually the first film in 2026 to cross $1 billion.
3: Toy Story 5.
0: Incorrect. It's actually The Super Mario Galaxy.
3: Oh, yes. I haven't seen that one yet. I want to watch it.
0: It's very good. You should watch it. You could join the billions of other people who have.
3: Yes.
0: Okay, V, it is your turn. So we know AI is everywhere, right? ChatGPT is still the number one most used AI chatbot. V, what company owns and developed it?
4: Google?
0: It's a good guess, but it would be incorrect. It's actually OpenAI.
4: Oh.
0: OpenAI. No, that's okay. There's a whole other round where you can redeem yourself. It's okay because the only person who has a point right now is Rich, and the points are worth more in round two, so you can all redeem yourself. John Jay, over to you. There is a new Netflix documentary about a country ending a 26-year World Cup drought. What country is that?
1: Mexico.
0: Incorrect. It's actually Norway. The documentary is called Norway, the Dark Horse. It actually follows the men's national team. And they actually just went on to the next round. So they will be in the round with 16 teams.
2: You know,
0: so
2: I like
0: the documentary is paying off in real time.
2: They all do the rowing. The fans do the rowing. It looks good.
1: The superstar, I got some information on that superstar. Holland is his last name. He's unbelievable. But go ahead.
0: Yeah, it's actually his goal that helped them win.
1: Yeah, it was unbelievable. And his dad played for the team, too.
0: I did not know
1: it's
0: that.
1: It's unbelievable.
0: And that's probably featured in the documentary. Mm-hmm. So you being all into World Cup, I thought you would be interested in checking that out. All right, Rich, over to you. Still the only person with a point on the board. Let's see if you can double that and triple it. Only two artists in history have more number one Billboard hits than Taylor Swift. Name one of them.
2: Drake.
0: Incorrect, Richard Berry. That is surprising. Ooh. I thought for sure you would pick the Beatles. The Beatles and Mariah Carey. The Beatles have 20, Mariah Carey 19. Taylor Swift, really not far behind. Pretty soon it will be Taylor all the way. We know that. All right, Peyton, here's your chance to pull ahead of Rich Berry. The number one show on Netflix right now is I Will Find You. But what is the number one movie on Netflix?
3: Strings.
0: Incorrect.
3: I think that's on Peacock.
0: It's actually called Little Brother. It stars John Cena.
1: I watched the first 5 minutes.
0: I watched the preview of it.
1: I didn't like it.
0: I didn't choose to continue going on.
1: Eric Andre and John Cena.
0: Yeah. Okay, so V, this is really good for you because all you have to do is get this answer correct and you will get 5 points, which will bring you ahead of Rich Barrow, which will win you Hillary Duff tickets. Are you ready?
4: I'm so ready.
0: Okay.
4: I'm nervous.
0: Don't be nervous. Pretty sure you got this one. Alice Walton of the Walmart family is the richest woman in the world. She's worth $137 billion.
2: Dang.
0: Who is the number one richest man?
4: I know. Oh, my gosh. The car guy.
0: Uh-huh.
4: Tesla guy.
0: Yeah.
4: Oh, the Tesla guy.
0: I'm going to take the Tesla guy.
1: The Tesla guy.
0: Everybody knows that's Elon Musk.
3: Yes.
0: V, you got yourself Hillary Duff tickets. Congratulations.
1: Way to go, V.
4: Yes, thank you, guys.
1: You got it. Hold on.
4: I'm so excited.
1: Great. You were great.
4: Thank you.
1: You got it. Hold on.
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0: SL100.
1: What's up, Matt? Thanks for holding.
2: Yeah, no problem. So, guys, I got included in one of those protein bar lawsuit settlements because apparently the bars that I ate every single day, they didn't have exactly the amount of protein that they said on it. Mm-hmm. And it was those David bars. I don't know if you heard about it. Everybody was obsessed with it online.
3: My husband uses those. Maybe he could be part of it, too.
0: He uses them?
2: Yeah.
3: Yeah.
0: Builds little houses?
3: Yeah, he uses them.
2: Well, I was eating like 2 to 3 of those a day, which explains a lot because, I was going to the gym constantly and somehow, my body still looked like a substitute math teacher. But I get a settlement from these guys for like $100 and my wife is... She's just dying laughing because she basically says, so technically all your gains were part of this legal investigation. So now, every time I eat any sort of protein snack at all, she asks if it's food or evidence.
0: Oh, that's cute.
2: Yeah. Yeah.
0: Hey, you're lucky you got $100. Most people like a massive lawsuit get like $27 cents. Yeah.
2: I know, right?
0: Yeah, that's good. Wow, you must have ate a lot to get $100.
2: I ate quite a few over the course of months, yeah.
0: Well, thanks for sharing that, Matt. Thanks, man. Have a great day.
2: Hey, you too. Bye.
0: Bye. I wonder if what else somebody has won from a lawsuit.
4: Oh, yeah, especially if it's something that is not like a car injury, but something unusual like protein bars is good.
0: My sister just won some lawsuit.
3: Really?
0: Yeah, with Wells Fargo. Something happened with Wells Fargo during COVID, and she thought something was up. And she lives in L.A., and she... complain, has all these emails back and forth. I don't know the whole story, but it was a class action lawsuit and she had to go to San Diego to court and testify.
3: What?
0: Yeah. And they won.
3: Oh, wow.
0: And I don't know how much money it was, but I think it was a lot of money because it had to do with mortgages and stuff like that. And Wells Fargo was pulling some funny business.
3: Yikes.
0: Google it. I bet it's right. National news. National news. Wells Fargo. Are you going to Google it?
3: Mm-hmm. Yeah, well, you said Google it.
0: Yeah, do it. Because I'm curious, actually, because sometimes I don't really listen to my sister when she talks. She could talk a lot.
3: Was it this year?
0: It was this year, yeah, I think so. Or last year. It was, Wells Fargo.
3: They've faced multiple major lawsuits, including a historic $110 million shareholder derivative settlement over discriminatory lending and hiring practices.
0: It. That's the one.
3: Yes.
0: That's the one she was part of, that $110 million.
5: So what does that mean?
4: Dang.
0: I know, right? I don't know, but she told me she got some money.
5: Nice.
0: I know. She might have told me how much, but I wasn't listening.
5: You have selective
3: hearing.
5: You're just
3: leaving us hanging then.
0: I know. But hey, I brought it up, and there it is. You Google it. It's a fact. So 877-937-1047. Let us know if you're part of a class action lawsuit or any kind of lawsuit that has to, not a divorce, not a car accident, not something like that, but what was it that you got? Unless, of course, if it was a car accident and you got like hundreds of millions of dollars, we want to know. 877-937-1047.
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0: It's SL100.
1: So something happened to Peyton. Are you getting acupuncture? You're not getting acupuncture? I forget. For what?
2: Yeah, I've been getting acupuncture probably for the last 6 months. I dislocated my shoulder when I was playing basketball in college, and it's always kind of bothered me. But now as I've gotten older and a lot less active, it just aches and pains all the time. And so I've been getting acupuncture to kind of try to alleviate some of that pain that I've been having. And my acupuncturist, Dr. Kim, he's awesome. He's the one that was telling me that I needed to yin my yang, that my yin was off. And I was kind of on that kick for a little bit. I don't know why I believe everything that this man tells me, but whatever. So I went to go get my monthly acupuncture, and Dr. Kim was talking to me, and he was telling me that in Korean culture, that once you get married, that you get more beautiful. Women get more beautiful and men get more handsome, and that's just one of the benefits of being married. And he told me that he felt that that was my case. And I was like, thanks, Dr. Kim. Like, way to start my week. I appreciate you for that. So I get my acupuncture, I go about my day, and later that night, I go to Walmart, I'm going grocery shopping, and I'm on the hunt for this t-shirt that I saw online that says, it's a bad day to be a hot dog. Yes.
3: It's so
2: and
3: cute.
2: I really wanted that shirt for the 4th of July. And so I'm
4: really
2: on
4: cool.
2: the hunt for this shirt. So I'm just strolling through the Walmart women's line. And this guy comes up to me and he says, you are the most beautiful woman I have ever seen in my entire life. I just saw you from across the store and I had to come and stop and talk to you. You have to work in a hospital or something, right? You definitely are a nurse, right? That's the kind of vibe that you give me. And he goes on probably for 2 minutes without taking a breath.
1: Wow.
2: About how beautiful I was. And I was like, I am so, like, thank you. And then he asked me for my number, and I was like, yee, sorry, I'm married.
3: Did you not notice the ring?
2: I was like, no, I mean, and I was holding on to the cart, so I truly don't think he saw it. But I just thought of
3: Dr.
2: Kim.
3: If you were holding onto the cart, it would be like front and center, right?
2: Yeah, I mean, I get yeah.
3: Still, either way, well, maybe yeah. your beauty was that blinding.
2: It
3: he didn't care.
2: Radiating, apparently.
3: He was like, I don't even care. She's got a ring on her finger. I have got to shoot my shot. I'm going in.
2: Right.
4: She
2: totally
4: might be married. She might not
2: shot.
4: Be happy.
2: Yeah.
1: So that must have made you feel like $1 million. Back-to-back compliment.
2: Totally.
1: I'm using the word beautiful.
2: Yeah. I was like, I do feel a lot lighter nowadays.
4: But he
1: so was he
4: at Walmart.
1: Was he hitting on you, or was he trying to get free medical advice?
2: Oh, he was hitting on me.
1: What was the nurse? What was the nurse thing have to do with it?
4: You must be working.
1: You must be
2: apparently
1: a doctor. You chiropractor.
2: Like
1: my back hurts.
2: Apparently,
4: she
2: I
4: missed
2: like
4: the
2: a
4: line.
2: Nurse.
4: There's got to be something like you must be a nurse because you're given healing.
1: Yeah.
4: He must have missed his line.
1: Like you didn't want to follow up with the nurse thing because were you wearing scrubs by chance?
2: No, I was in an oversized T-shirt, some shorts, and some slides. I had just woken up from a nap.
1: I'm dying for the nurse thing. What is he talking about? You must be a nurse.
2: He said I looked like a nurse.
1: Yeah,
3: okay, okay. Nurses help people, right?
1: Right.
3: So, like, maybe she was so beautiful, he finally felt alive. And he thought, you must be a nurse because I finally feel like I'm alive.
1: Yeah, there's got to be
3: something like that. I don't know. I don't know.
4: Resuscitation.
1: He missed the part two of the hit. Yeah. Like you must be tired. Why? Because you've been running through my mind all night.
4: Yeah.
1: One of those. Like you must be a nurse.
4: And
1: you're like,
4: you're like,
1: no, I'm not. And he didn't do the second part.
2: He only did the first part of the pickup line.
1: Wait, what?
2: But yeah, I've never been hit on in a Walmart.
1: So Daisy, where'd you get hit on?
5: It was at the Las Vegas Strip. So it was about a month ago. We went to go see BTS. And so mind you, this is about, 6, 7 o'clock in the afternoon, because we know, you know, we don't walk around with the kids. And so mind you, I'm walking in front because, you know, they hand out those explicit cards. So I'm walking in front of the group, and this Vegas showgirl with the very scandalous outfit comes up to me and she goes, hey, baby girl, you want some, you know, company? And then I'm like, oh, no. And I'm giving her a look of like, my wife's behind me. And she actually groped my butt. And then she kept walking. And then she goes, oh. And then I was like, that's my wife right there. And she goes, well, she can join, too. And we were just all left speechless. My kids didn't know what to think. This is my first vacation to Vegas. It was awkward.
4: I think you ran into a prostitute. I think that's what that might have been.
1: Hey, how was BTS?
5: Oh, they were amazing, amazing, amazing, amazing. I am obsessed. Drove all the way from Idaho, so 12 hours to go see them. So it was amazing, but it was quite the experience. But the kids still laugh that there was this Vegas showgirl. I mean, that's what we're calling her, you know, dressed with the feathers and everything. And she touched mom's butt.
1: Jose, you got hit on too? Where'd you get hit on?
6: I was at a mental health
0: appointment, I was waiting on my provider, and this attractive woman walks by in a short skirt, and she was like, which provider are you here to see? And I was just like, well, you know, such and such. And she goes, oh, that's too bad. And, well, she was one of the providers.
1: But, oh, wow.
0: the odd thing is that about a year later, I put out an ad looking for a roommate. And lo and behold, who shows up? The same woman. And so, you know, I was like, well, maybe this could be something, you know? So, you know, she sends me a message and she says, well, I just have to talk to you about something first. I was like, okay. So she comes over to my house and she takes a look at the home and everything. And then she says, well, I just wanted to talk to you about something. A few months back, there was a huge problem at my job. And, you know, one of our providers got in trouble for stalking one of the patients. And I was just like, yeah, you know, I heard about that because it was at an Army base. And, of course, it was huge news. And I said, did they fire the person who did it? And she goes, well, yeah, it was me. I kind of went crazy over this guy that was married, and I went to his house and, you know, caused a scene with his wife and his kids. And I was just like, oh, okay.
1: You're like, here's the backyard.
4: Did she end up renting the room?
0: Uh-huh. Yeah. But the funny thing is, in my mind, I'm literally considering letting this woman move into my home. You know, I was like, well, if I end up on the first 48, you know, it's going to be a good time.
1: Wow, dude, that is crazy. That's crazy.
0: Luckily, she didn't call back, and I found another roommate, and that was that. But it was hilarious.
1: Man, all right, Jose, thanks for sharing that story with us. Peyton got hit on at Walmart. We want to know where you got hit on. Shelly, where'd you get hit on?
6: Oh, my gosh. I got hit on Hollywood Boulevard.
1: Ah, yes. The old Hollywood Walk of Fame.
6: Yes. Well, Walk of Shame, maybe. Anyway, I love you guys, by the way. I had to tell you that.
1: But thanks.
6: Walking along with, I think we had 7 kids with us that day. Just come back from Disneyland. And here comes Elmo. And he puts his arm around me. And he's all, you know, this great big tall red thing. And he's all, hey, baby. And I'm like, what the heck is going on?
1: That's not Elmo's voice.
3: Yeah. Elmo doesn't sound like that.
6: No, he's like, hey, no. So I'm like, dude, get away from me. And he kept pressing and kept pressing. And so then my older son, who's in high school, he's all, hey, you blingy boy, get off my mama.
1: It should have sounded like this.
7: Oh, Shelly, Elmo's been rooting for you.
6: You are bad today.
1: Be like, hi, mama. What's up, mama?
7: Sup, mama.
1: Hey, kids. I'm going to be your stepdad.
7: What? Do you want to tickle Elmo?
3: He's dead right now. I can't even.
4: This makes me so uncomfortable in every way.
1: Oh, thanks, Shelly.
7: Coming for you too, Rich.
1: Have a great day, Shelly.
4: He's more of a groover.
1: Nancy, where'd you get hit on?
8: My brother's funeral.
1: Oh, my God.
3: Wow. That seems wildly inappropriate.
4: That is bold.
1: Wow.
8: Yeah, knowing I was married and I had my 7-month-old daughter with me.
3: The cojones to do that?
8: So just to give you a little bit of backstory, my brother was 10 years older than me. So as a little girl, I had so many crushes on a lot of his friends. And a bunch of us were outside the funeral home and we were just talking. And one of his friends came walking up and the other friend was like, oh, my gosh, didn't you have the biggest crush on him when you were a little girl? And I was like, oh, my God, shut up. Yes, I did. So they were kind of teasing me about it. And I was 25 at this point. So I wasn't even a kid anymore. And he was like, yeah, I remember you had the crush on me. And we're just laughing. And I'm like, you know, reminiscing about my childhood. And then he was like, so, wow. And I was like, what? And he's like, Brian's little sister really grew up. And I was like, well, yeah, I'm 25 now. And he's like, really? And he's kind of giving me that look. And I was like, there's no way. And then he's like, So how long are you in town for? And I'm like, until Monday. And he's like, well, we should have dinner. And I was like, no, we shouldn't. And I was like, I'm married. And he was like, I don't care. And I was like, my husband does. And he laughed. He's like, well, it's just dinner. And I was like, I'm good. I'm here for my mom, like, you know, and I go through the whole family spiel.
4: Yeah, did you remind him that you're at a funeral for your brother?
8: Yeah, well, to be honest, like, in the moment, I was more shocked than, like, anything else. And then, like, later on, we got home, and I was telling my mom, I'm like, you're not going to believe this. And she was like, what a dirtbag. And I was like, yeah, so I just let it go. So it was, like, a two-day, like, viewing, and then we had the funeral service. So the next day at the funeral service, he showed up and he was like, do you mind if I sit with you? And I'm like, no, the family is sitting in the front row. Oh, well, when we're done, we should chat and we can hang out. And I was like, no, I said, I'm here to grieve the loss of my brother and not have fun with anybody. And he was like, well, I can help you grieve. And in my head, I'm like,
4: what a terrible pickup line.
3: Boo.
4: I can help you grieve is the most ineffective pickup line I've ever heard.
8: Yeah. And I just looked at him and I was like, no, thank you. And I was trying to be nice and not start anything for obvious reasons. And I just, like, walked away. And this was happening in, like, 2007. And it's something I still think of, like, on the, like, I'll be like, I cannot believe the nerve of that guy.
1: Yeah, that's unbelievable. Well, thank you for sharing that with us, Nancy. Man.
8: No problem.
1: Have a great day. Thanks for calling in.
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1: We are Hattiesburg's number one hit music station, SL100. Time for War of the Roses. You think someone's cheating on you, you come to us, you tell us why. We're going to hear your story. Then we're going to call the person that you think is cheating on you, offer them a dozen red roses, romantic red roses. They can send them to whoever they want. Hopefully they pick you. Good morning, Carla.
2: Good morning. I don't know if I'm crazy or if my gut is trying to save me, but my fiance, I'll just say, like, he cheated on me once, and it definitely broke my trust. I know for a fact that he had something going on with this one woman, and we were able to work through it, but he's kind of been in the doghouse ever since. And I told him, you know, this, he's got one chance to prove that he is not that guy, that he can change. And for quite some time, he actually seemed like he was really trying, you know, but lately it's like I'm watching him slowly fall back into similar habits. And I think that there's another girl involved, and I don't want to feel crazy because I don't have proof or anything, but just everything feels off. And he'll come home from work, park outside of the apartment, and instead of coming upstairs, he'll just sit in his car for like 30, 40 minutes, an hour. And I can see him in his car from our window, and every single time I look, he's got his phone in his hand, and, you know, I'll text him, call him, ask what he's doing, and he swears he's just scrolling social media, decompressing before coming inside. But, like, I know this man, and I know he's talking to somebody. I just, like, the energy's different. He's become more protective over his phone again. And just after everything we've already been through, I don't believe him anymore. And I hate that, you know. But, like, I gave him a chance. I gave him another chance. And I just need to know what's happening before I go through with potentially marrying this man.
3: Ooh. That's pretty serious.
1: You got all the signs. You got them all. You got enough evidence.
4: Certainly wouldn't want to feel that way. That sounds terrible.
3: Well, and even him in the car just scrolling social media, then your mind probably goes to, well, are you having conversations on social media? Have you looked at all, like, in his DMs or spied on his phone?
2: I don't like doing that, but I want to so badly, and just the fact that I want to makes me feel like crazy. Like, yeah, it's not something I want to be able to completely trust, but he's still being shady around, you know, taking his phone with him to the bathroom, or, like, you know, I don't want to snoop. I just want him to be honest with me.
1: Let's see who he sends the flowers to. What's his name?
2: Angelo.
1: All right, we're going to get Angelo on the phone. Kyle's going to offer him a dozen romantic red roses. Let's see who he sends them to. War of the Roses continues next with John Jay and Rich.

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1: In the middle of War of the Roses, you got Carla, who's engaged, right? Carla, you're getting married to a guy named Angelo. You caught him cheating before, and now you think he's doing it again. And before you get married, you want to make sure you don't get married to a cheater, right?
2: Yeah, that's right.
1: You see him parked outside your apartment. He's on the phone for 40 minutes, scrolling. He says he's doom scrolling. He's protecting his phone. All the signs that we've seen and we've heard, she's going through it right now. We feel really bad for you. We're going to call Angelo right now. Kyle, you ready?
3: I'm ready.
1: Let's do it.

0: Hello?
1: Hi there. Is Angelo available?
0: Yeah, who's this?
1: Perfect. Hi, Angelo. So my name is Chenille. I actually have a really cool offer for you, and you're probably like, I don't want to buy anything. I want to hop off the phone immediately. I totally get that. I'm with a company called GNR Flowers, and we're offering you a social media micro-influencer campaign, which basically for you just means But if you have someone special in your life, Angelo, you get to send them free roses. And these are romantic, gorgeous roses, long stem, beautiful vase.
0: I mean, free, but no credit card, nothing like that.
1: I mean, we do kind of hope that you post about us on social media. It's kind of like a marketing thing, but we're not going to hunt you down or anything like that. You didn't post, you know, so it is totally free. I really don't need any personal information. I would really just need to know what you want to write on the card. And then we could go over like name and address and a time they'd be sent out. Pretty simple. We're just hoping you like love them so much that you tell everyone about GNR Flowers.
0: Let's do it.
1: Perfect. Okay, so like I said, really the only info I need from you is what you want on that card, and this is your chance to personalize it. It is a romantic bouquet, so, you know, feel whatever you want to feel and let me know what you want to say.
0: All right. Let's write, thank you for making me feel seen.
1: That's really sweet. Making me feel seen.
0: Mm-hmm. Yeah.
1: Anything else?
0: No.
1: Perfect. Okay, so would you like love Angelo XOXO?
0: Let's do XOXO.
1: Perfect. Okay, XOXO, Angelo. And then who did you want me to address this to?
0: M-A-R-A.
2: Are you f***ing kidding me right now, Angelo? Oh my God, I'm going to be sick.
0: Who is that?
2: I can't believe this. No, no. You
0: oh
2: know
0: my
2: exactly
0: God.
2: Who
0: what?
2: Don't be stupid. Babe. Don't play stupid.
0: Oh my God.
2: You just said to the same woman you swore was out of your life. You looked me in my face.
0: Christ.
2: You are so foolish, and now you're betraying me again.
0: Babe, it's not what it looks like. It's just...
2: No,
0: like,
2: no.
0: I don't
2: oh,
0: even,
2: my God.
0: I thought
2: stop.
0: It was
2: Every
0: some
2: liar
0: call.
2: Says, oh, it's not what like, it looks like. Tell me what it looks like. Tell me what it looks like, Angelo, because from where I'm sitting, it looks like you are still her.
0: I'm just confused.
2: Hello?
0: I'm confused, I said. I'm confused.
2: Confused? You're confused? We're f***ing engaged. You have a wedding to plan. People have booked flights. My mother is asking me what colors we're doing. Okay, so apparently you're shopping for another woman. That's what you want to do. That's how you want to plan a wedding?
0: No, I don't know. I don't know. I don't know what I want.
2: You don't know what? Why did you ask me to marry you? You had every opportunity to walk away before you put this ring on my finger. Instead, you make me look like an idiot. You make me look like a
0: fool. I don't want to hurt you. I never want to hurt you.
2: Oh, you. Congratulations. Mission not accomplished. You know what? You didn't just hurt me. You embarrassed me. Do you know how stupid I feel defending you to everybody? Oh, no,
0: oh,
2: guys. She's changed. So we're working through it. No. And you're sending roses to the exact woman you promised me was over, out of your life.
0: Carla, I care about you. I really do.
2: Oh, my
0: I
2: God.
0: Really
2: shut up. You don't treat people you care about like this.
0: Oh, my God.
2: Yeah, I'm not going to be your backup plan while you're figuring yourself out.
0: I'm trying to be honest. I'm, like, truly I'm trying to, like, tell you how I feel. I really don't know what I want anymore. I don't know.
2: Oh, my God. Well, try harder. Let me make it easy for you. You don't get to be confused while expecting me to stay committed, okay? You don't get fiancé benefits while you're shopping around for other options. You figure your life out, but you're not doing it with me. We're done.
3: Wow.
1: Oof.
4: All right, so Angelo, by the way, you're on the radio. You're on War of the Roses, John Jane Rich.
5: You thought you were confused before. So what do you mean by being seen? How does Mara make you feel seen? What are you trying to say there?
0: Guys, I don't want to talk about this with you guys.
4: Okay. Well, anyway, you're on War of the Roses. So, Carla, so sorry that you had to go
1: Carla.
4: Through that.
1: Sorry.
0: The whole thing's on the radio,
2: you know
0: too.
2: What?
4: Yeah.
2: Bob Chapullet.
4: Bob Chapullet.
6: I'm sorry, Carla.
4: Oh, I thought she said Bob Chapullet. Maybe that was
5: he's
4: like
5: a good guy.
4: Their wedding counselor. Their wedding therapist, Bob Chapullet.
5: Everybody knows Bob Chapullet.
2: Bob Chapullet.
5: Wedding guy.
4: You guys got a guy? Yeah, Bob Chapullet.
7: Oh, my gosh.
4: Their therapist. All right, you guys.
3: You deserve Carla, better.
1: Carla, yeah, you're going to be better off in the long run.
5: She saw the behavior repeat. She right. knew something was up.
3: And she's done. She, I mean, you knew, girl. So.
5: Fool me once.
3: I'm sorry.
4: That's War of the Roses. John Jane Rich.
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1: We're talking about things that are worth the hype. Buc-ee's, is it worth the hype? What do you say is worth the hype? 877-937-1047. Kim, good morning. What's worth the hype?
2: Good morning. So I tried last Friday. I stood in line for 2.5 hours for the new Sable Bakery in downtown Gilbert.
3: Oh, yeah.
4: Oh, yeah.
3: Right by the big water tower there. Those lines have been long. People have told me they've waited like two, 3 hours.
4: And aren't people
2: that would be me
4: gushing over the owner? Like, yeah, the guy is from here, but then he like left to go study in France, but he's like a total hottie.
0: All right, Kim, can you explain, please? Can you explain a little bit more about this? I don't know what you guys are talking about.
2: At first, I was going to stand in line at like 5 a.m. and get there when they open at 8. But I decided, I had followed some folks on Instagram and decided to go right when it opened. But either way, you wait. So 2.5 hours, you line up. And when they open, he comes, says good morning to everybody, the owner. And he is very good looking. and then, so you just wait. And everybody's just in a good mood. And you can only get 4 pastry items when you get to the front of the line. And they just close when they're out of pastries. It was delicious, though.
0: And what's it called?
2: Sable. I don't know the rest, how you say the other part, like boulangerie or something. It's a fancy word for bakery.
0: Do you have to wear lingerie when you go to the boulangerie?
2: No, sir.
0: Sable, like Sable? Sable?
2: Correct.
3: It's right on the backside of Liberty Market.
0: Oh, that's the owner. Oh, he's dang. That dude is good looking. Is he from another country or something?
4: He's from here. He's from Gilbert.
2: Yeah.
0: Why did he come up with the name Sable?
2: He was in France for a few years, and then he worked
0: as a...

0: something in particular is happening to your partner at work, there is a chance they are more likely to think about cheating or cheating on you. I'll tell you about that coming up inside this hour.
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0: SL100.
1: So I did not sleep well last night. Sissany, Tanya, I don't know how it's going to go. After that full moon Monday, my circadian rhythm seemingly has been off. I was so frustrated last night that I got up and I was like, do I go lay on the couch and try and sleep? I could not get comfortable.
2: That's a bad night.
1: I was there. I couldn't get, you ever get into a state where you could just not get comfortable into your sleeping position?
2: Yes, I have. And it's horrible.
3: Do you know what you need?
1: Oh my gosh. Yes, I have quite a list.
3: So it's not going to be good for your game. However,
1: how's my game going?
2: She wants you to tape your lips.
3: No, yes.
1: No.
3: But that's not what I was going to suggest. I was going to suggest you get a pregnancy pillow. So I've been sleeping with one for about a year and a half.
1: Of all the things I came in that I think I would hear today, that was not on the list.
3: Let me tell you why. So I've had one for the last year and a half. It goes in between your knees. And it's the same height so that your head lays on it too. And so it's like so good for your back and your shoulders.
1: How do you fit another person
2: in
1: your bed?
2: That's what I'm saying. I couldn't get...
1: Between duct tape and and pillows.
2: I was so happy to get rid of this pillow because it takes up so much space.
1: It takes so much space, mm-hmm. right?
3: It does.
1: I need maximum separation in the bed if there's somebody in the bed. So I don't think I'm going to get a pregnancy pillow, Tanya.
3: I think you should try it. Don't knock it. Just try it.
1: So I don't sleep on my side.
3: I know, you sleep on your stomach, which is what I used to do. It's very bad for your back.
1: Oh my gosh, they just showed me a picture of this. Mark just showed me a picture
2: of this. It's like another body in the bed.
1: It's like a hammock.
3: Yeah.
1: It's the size of a hammock.
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0: SL100.
1: Now, if your partner is having this happen at work, then they are saying, and they've studied it, that they're more likely to cheat on you or consider cheating, maybe even do it. And that is, if they're getting a raise and promotions, they're more likely to consider cheating or actually doing it. And it's true, they say, for both men and women.
2: No chance.
1: I don't make it up, Sissany. I don't walk in here and just fictionalize. That's what I read.
2: That's gross.
1: And, you know, if it's in my feed, it must be true.
2: No, exactly. Who's they?
3: Yeah.
2: You're like, oh, they say.
1: My feeders.
2: Random Instagram things.
1: I just said, look, I'd be rude for me not to share today's quote. Okay, this is actually great. Today's quote, this quote is the secret sauce to a successful partnership. The perfect relationship is 60-40 with both people trying to be the 60.
2: I disagree.
3: I disagree,
1: no,
3: too.
1: No, that's the best. Everyone's
2: trying. I'll tell you why I disagree.
1: Oh,
3: it should be 100-100.
2: No, I disagree to that, too.
1: What? All right, we'll come back with Sissany's thoughts.
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1: When you need somebody to help you, you want somebody with that dog in them. 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If you gotta fight, you gotta have a dog with you. 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He got that dog in him. And he gonna fight. 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He gonna try to...

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1: Team USA is moving on in the World Cup following a 2-0 win over Bosnia-Herzegovina. Malik Tillman drilling a free kick in the 82nd minute to put the match away. Tillman! United States will now face Belgium in the round of 16 Monday. Three matches are on the World Cup schedule today.
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2: Sissany.
1: Your husband is obsessed with watching the World Cup, no matter where he is or what he's doing, right, Sissany?
0: I know. Obviously, Michael is half Argentinian, and he is rooting for Argentina and USA, and like just in general, all of the teams in World Cup. We've been watching all the matches. But we're at a wedding this past weekend, and he's like, the Argentina game is going to be during the reception. And I was like, look. I was like, this is Erica. This is our best friend. Like, you cannot be watching the game during.
1: No, Erica should have a TV screen for all these people that are at her wedding reception.
0: On her wedding day. Thank you, sir.
1: How cool to do.
0: No, no, no, no, no, no. Even I, who love sports, say no to that.
1: So what do you do? You sneak peek at the device?
0: Yes, and I caught him at one moment, and I'm literally coming up to him right when Argentina had scored a goal. This is him. Listen.
1: Where am I? Erica must have been terrified at that point.
0: No, she was on the dance floor, and it was just like so funny to kind of just see his passion and emotion during this.
1: It's amazing. Michael needs some attention, Sissany. I mean, really, you should really give him some love. Poor planning on Erica's part. I cannot blame Michael.
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0: SL100?
1: Ugh, remind me when we get to our weekend watch list to tell you. A lot of people are because it's like number one on Netflix, but this Harlan Coben novel that's become a series called I Will Find You so good. This guy's written a lot of books that have become series that are really thrillers, but very interesting.
2: Incredible. I binged it like in 2 days.
3: You
1: oh my
3: did?
1: Gosh.
2: Yes, it's okay. So good.
1: It's so good. It really is.

0: SL100.
1: Okay, so I was saying the quote of the day, I think it's the secret sauce to a relationship. Every relationship should be 60-40 with both trying to be 60. That means everyone's trying to be better.
2: Yes, everyone's trying to be better, but the reality is that we're never that. We're never 60. We sometimes can only give 10, and you have to communicate that to your partner and say, like, today I'm a 10, and you need to come up and help me and be a 90. That is the true connection to a perfect
1: partnership. Well, that's not a good quote. I mean, I'm definitely the 40 trying to get to the 60 to match the other person.
3: No, if you're going to do a quote, why don't you do 100-100?
1: Because it doesn't make any sense.
2: Yeah, that one doesn't really make sense either.
1: Like, that doesn't even sit with me. I've already forgotten it.
2: I'm just saying, this is not a realistic quote. It's cute, but it's not realistic.
1: I just aim to be cute. See? I'm not trying to be so perfect. So I'm just trying to be 40 to 60, my 20% jump here.
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1: Role Model, who had a massive hit with Sally when the wine runs out last year, is planning to release his third full length in August. And to say it's a concept album is putting it lightly. 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Chuck Timely and the Hourglass. Anyway, got more on that if you want to search Role Model. 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

Sesame Street put his own personal spin on Bruno's hit I Just Might, covering the song with a parody version called Take a Bite, devoted to the art of gobbling a cookie as part of a new Sesame Street album called Parody Party, which is out later this month. Here is Bruno Mars and another hit, Risk It All. It's number 3 today.

0: is the iHeartRadio Top 5. 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

0: SL100.
1: All right. So Tanya is in a dilemma, and we will try and help you out here. So you got a DM from somebody with intimate information. You don't know who it's from?
2: I know who it's from. So let me just read you the DM. So this is just from somebody that I do not know. And they said, hey, there's a person who I work with, a male, and his wife you follow on Instagram. Well, her husband is horrible and constantly cheats on her. I have proof.
1: Oh, wow.
2: Since you follow her, what is your suggestion? Should I tell her or no?
1: Wait, so this could be a scam.
2: My initial reaction was going to be to respond to this person and say, who? Like, who are you? Who is this?
1: And then you decided?
2: I decided, then I'm going to feel obligated to tell this
3: wife. If she gives you information and you do know the person, then you're in it.
1: I don't know if I'd trust it. I think you got to move on.
3: Yeah.
1: I think you got to move on.
2: But if it is legit, and I know this, but then if it is legit, then the universe will work its way out and this wife will find out, right?
3: Yeah.
1: If you want us to say right, yeah.
3: Yeah.
1: It sounds like you do. I don't read your DMs. All right.
2: That's not the moral of the story.
1: That's what I do.
2: There's a lot of amazing DMs that I get that I enjoy. This one in particular put me in a precarious situation.
3: Yeah, it's taking years off your life.
1: And it's actually now infected us.
3: Yeah, thank you for this poison.
1: Thank you for the cortisol that we're releasing. Could have just kept it to yourself, but nah.
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2: Coming up next, Tanya, you have a trending report, and you're saying that there is a similarity to two people here?
3: Yeah, I think I found a celebrity that hates dating just as much as you do.
2: I don't ever say that. I don't like that word. Mm-mm. I don't like to use it, actually. I really don't.
1: This is On Air with Ryan Seacrest.

0: SL100. Now, Tanya, you have a trending report, and you're saying that there's a similarity to two people here?
1: Okay, so Angelina Jolie, who never talks about this stuff publicly, says she has not dated anyone, not a single person, since her divorce from Brad Pitt a decade ago.
0: But that's wild.
1: Yeah,
0: wow.
1: So 10 years single, one of the most beautiful, accomplished women in the world, and she just completely closed that chapter of her life. She told Yahoo Entertainment that, "I haven't dated or been with anyone since I divorced a decade ago. So I kind of get in my head that that aspect of me is not centered in my life if I'm focusing on my children and my family." But her daughters are the ones nudging her back in. Zahara, Shiloh, Vivian, they're basically telling their mom, "It's your turn." She said, "They speak to me as a young woman and I see what I want for them. And in a way, this is reminding me of what I might have lost myself." So it sounds like she's going to get back in the dating world now. But for 10 years, she literally just closed that door.
0: I mean, I don't dislike it enough to be alone. I hate, loathe loneliness more than having to date.
1: But
0: does that make sense?
1: Yes. However, she has kids. And so I feel like she maybe doesn't feel alone because she has...
2: Yeah, because you're so busy.
1: Yeah.
0: So what are you saying?
2: She's
1: available.
2: She's
1: baby.
2: Available.
1: And Angelina Jolie is ready for dating.
0: All right. So if you're on Happen or Bagel Meets Coffee...
2: Right.
0: Good luck.
2: Nectar.
0: See who's out there.
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1: They say the holy water's watered down, and this town's lost.

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Just-

0: SL100. Ruby, in the back room. So you've got an airport etiquette question for us. What is the issue?
1: Yeah, so I went to SF with my sisters and my mom over the weekend, and one of my sisters left us to go to TSA pre-check. She's like, oh, I'll see you guys on the other side. And so it was three of us, and then she just like ditched us because she had pre-check. I have pre-check too, but I was like, if I'm traveling with a group, I'm not going to like ditch the group to go and pre-check in the pre-check line, because I'm still going to have to wait for them regardless.
0: But you could wait in a more comfortable place.
2: And yeah. And not take off your shoes.
3: Yeah. Oh, my God.
2: I'd be like, bye.
0: I would.
1: You
0: me
1: don't
0: too.
1: Have to take
0: you got
1: off
0: the
1: your shoes
0: pre-check.
1: Anymore.
0: Well, yeah. You got the pre-check. Good on you.
1: Exactly.
0: And they didn't. So, honestly, I don't think you're a very sweet-hearted person to stand there and wait when you're obviously going to meet them. You're not going to leave them. You're going to meet them up on the other side, but you could be more comfortable waiting.
2: Exactly.
1: But you would leave your mom if it's like
0: no,
1: you're celebrating
0: mom.
1: Her
0: not
1: birthday.
0: Not my mom. Not my mom. You said a group.
2: Yeah.
0: You said a group.
2: Yeah.
1: My mom was in the group. That's why
2: that
1: I was
2: changes
1: like,
2: things.
1: Yeah.
3: I would not leave my mom.
0: First of all, I would have gotten my mom somehow the pre-check.
2: Yeah. Right. It takes like 2 seconds and you can go to Staples and get your pre-check.
3: Literally, that's where I went.
0: Right, let's talk about your relationship with your mother here if you're not thinking that through.
2: Exactly.
0: That's the preemptive move. But man, I'm with a group of friends. Hey, bro, I'll see you on the other side at the bar.
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0: SL100. That's it for us. Gonna roll out of here. How about my quote of the day today, which is the secret to a successful relationship?
1: Which one thinks is the secret?
0: Well, no, I was saying that a great relationship is when it's 60-40 and both people are trying to be 60.
1: It's cute. Right?
0: Have a great day. Be safe. Come back tomorrow. Talk then.

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0: 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Happy birthday to Gunnar Thorderson from Hattiesburg, Amanda Garvin from Petal, Ryan Rainey from Loosedale, Kate Bondurant from Hattiesburg, Lee Smith from Hattiesburg, Lisa Phillips from Columbia, Paula Urey from Florence, Mississippi, Mary Louise Rieger from Decatur, Mississippi, and Kelly Keithley from Hattiesburg. You guys share a birthday with Saweetie. She is 33 today. Lindsay Lowen is 40. Ashley Tisdale is 41. Michelle Branch is 43. Baseball legend Jose Canseco is 62. Wrestling legend Bret the Hitman Hart is 69. TV legend Larry David is 79. And finally, NASCAR legend Richard Petty is 89. Hey, if you know someone celebrating, give them a shout out. Pull up SL100 on iHeartRadio, tap the talkback mic, and send me a voice message.
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0: One Republic, Need Your Love on your number one hit music station, SL 100. It's your boy Don King, ready to get downtown for this year's Star Spangled Celebration. It starts today at 6 o'clock, and in case you haven't heard, the Hattiesburg side is moving to the Commons at Gordon's Creek. That's just off Hardy Street in downtown Hattiesburg. Everything else is the same. The music, the food, the kid zones, the dual fireworks show. So you can post up on the Pedal side at Pedal River Park. But if you're on the Hattiesburg side, come on over to the Commons at Gordon's Creek. It's the Star Spangled Celebration, and it starts at 6 o'clock today. Fireworks tonight at 9. We'll see you there.
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0: 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It's your boy Don King. And what a great win for the U.S. last night in the World Cup. 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

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Check this out. Today is National I Forgot Day, which hits pause on life's hectic schedules, acting as the ultimate holiday reset. 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

0: 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I got something I want to talk about. Talk about. 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I got something I want to talk about.
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2: 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Y'all, we're going to have a great time tonight as we celebrate a new album with the best-selling female recording artist of all time, 7-time Grammy Award winner, and you're about to hear exclusively here on iHeartRadio and TikTok some songs for the brand new Confessions Part 2 album, available at midnight tonight. Yes, you get to hear them right here first over the next few minutes, all right? Plus, tonight is all about confessions, and later in the show, Madonna herself will answer some of your confessions while sharing exclusive previews of her new music. And I gotta tell you right now, you cannot make a legendary pop record without a genius. May I call you a genius?
3: Sounds good coming in to me.
2: Without a genius in the room. And this is a 3-time Grammy winner whose resume is longer than my receipt at the High Heel Shop. He has worked with everyone, Kylie Minogue, Gwen Stefani, The Killers, and many, many more. And most importantly, so all that, he's the mastermind who helped bring us Confessions 1 and now Confessions 2. I think we're calling it Confessions 1 now. Please give it up for Stuart Price. Stuart, welcome to the madness.
3: The madness of the show or the madness of you?
2: It's the answer is yes.
3: Both, okay.
2: Now, before we get into it, I want to set up the first TikTok Live fan poll, and we're going to do 6 of these throughout the night, all right? Giving you, the fans, another way to interact with us. And the first TikTok Live fan poll question is, Madonna's daughter, Lola Leon, appears on The Test or Love Sensation. Go vote in the polls right now. We're going to read those results soon. Speaking of albums, Stuart, you and Madonna reunited after 15 years working together on this new album, Confessions 2. How did that come about?
3: So actually that came about, Madonna announced that she was going to do the Celebration Tour. And my wife said you should call her and, you know, say congratulations. I said, you know, it's going to be an amazing tour. And so I did that. So I picked up the phone and called. And Madonna said, oh, that's funny. I was just thinking about you. And she said she'd been thinking about the other tours that we'd done and, you know, and enjoyed that working process. And so that's how we picked up and started working together again for this tour.
2: Okay, well, here's a question. What is different this time than 15 years ago?
3: Not much. What's changed is there's just been extra living going on. And I think that, you know, you always, in creative partnerships, you always measure how they're going by how you pick up where you left off, right? How does it feel when you start again? But really, for us, it was just a straight line to continue working again. And it was just, you know, it was just like a fresh day.
2: It felt like getting back on the bike, just hopping right back on and just continuing the journey.
3: Yeah, that's a fair way of putting it, yeah.
2: Now, this is iHeartRadio and TikTok Live premiere with Madonna. I am Bob the Drag Queen. I'm talking with Stuart Price, the genius, and obviously with Madonna, behind Confessions 1 and 2, hashtag iHeartMadonna. You can tell us what you think using our TikTok custom likes. And let's check in on our results from the first TikTok Live fan poll. The question was, Madonna's daughter, Lola Leon, appears on The Test or Love Sensation? And the correct answer is The Test. Let's see how many of you got that right. And if you didn't, also, I mean, I don't know, do some studying, y'all. The answers are out there on the internet. You're on your phone already.
3: You gotta give them a chance. It's only just come out.
2: I know, but they should know. You're very lenient. I love that about you. But for now, let's listen to our first song of the evening. This is School from the new album, Confessions 2.
1: There's only one thing I like more than sharing what I know with other people. And that's learning.

0: Okay, look. If you are not vibing to that, you need to check your pulse. Stuart, tell us about the making of School. What was the process?
1: So School started off as, like many songs start off, song with a different title. It was it had a different lyrical theme, but we loved the melodies, we loved the feel of some of the chords. And like what happens a lot of the time in the studio is that you remix a song on the spot. It's going in one direction, it's not right, you rework it. But we'd heard this track from these great team Triangle Park, and we loved just the kind of substance and the vibe of the music. But we wanted to switch it up and make a club track. So we just started rebuilding the song in that way. And then lyrically, Madonna had this idea just about being the leader, being the teacher, like taking control. And those lyrics all just kind of started to spill out. And as they started to spill out, for me, that dictated where we could take, you know, the production of the track and the effects. All those vocals in that track are Madonna. They're her pitched up, pitched down. That's all her just kind of acting out and playing different characters.
0: I'm excited to hear like Confessions 0.25 when we hear the first version of it. All right, now, y'all, it is time for our next TikTok Live fan poll. The question is, what year did Madonna move to New York? Was it 1978? Or was it 1979? Go vote now. Y'all, the TikTok chat is blowing up, and I want to see what the fans are saying to us. Let's check out some of those things we have here, honey. And also, don't worry, y'all, we have some amazing, super amazing guests coming up to you in the future. Some great people. All right, in fact, we're going to hop right into our next track, and let's listen to, I got to listen to it early, and I feel really proud. This is one of my favorites. Let's listen to, as they say in the UK, Fragile.
2: People really think that there's a beginning and an ending to this thing called life. But energy never dies. This is just a portal we're going through. Still, it's hard to let go, to let go, to let go, to let go.

0: That was absolutely amazing. Tell us a little bit about the making of that track too, Fragile.
1: Yeah, so, you know, I think within dance music can be about escapism, exploration, connection, but also it can be a lot about reflection as well. And, you know, Madonna's just got this amazing skill where she's always, like, talking about her life, talking about what she sees in the world, but also, on this record, things that have happened to her personally as well. And she lost her brother during the making of this record, and we were working on this song at the time with that title. And so, really, she adapted, you know, the direction of the song to really encompass that moment, and we captured it as a lot of the songs on the record came about that way.
0: That is so beautiful. A lot of time in pop music, we're like often dancing to people's tragedy, you know. It's really interesting, but they turn it into a joyous moment somehow.
1: Well, and also something a lot of the time in pop music is that people they rush away from getting too deep on a track because it's deemed as, you know, not going to create something, you know, instantaneous. But actually, we were in the studio for a long time on this album, and that allowed us to just kind of go deeper and, you know, explore lyrically more and go to more vulnerable places.
0: I do want to remind you all that the Queen of Pop will be joining us very, very soon, but let's check out the results from the second TikTok Live fan poll. The question was, what year did Madonna come to New York? Was it 1978 or was it 1979? And let's see how you all voted. Now, the correct answer is actually a debate. I've actually gotten into this debate with Madonna myself. So nobody's wrong. So just so you know, nobody's wrong. We're all right here.
1: Who won the debate?
0: Well, Madonna won. I mean, she was there.
1: Good answer.
0: Listen, I'm Bob the Drag Queen. I'm here with Stuart Price, and this is iHeartRadio and TikTok Live premiere with Madonna joining us very soon. The last track was Fragile from Madonna's new album, Confessions Part 2. Are we saying Confessions 2 or Part 2? What's the official title we're saying here?
1: Confessions 2.
0: With Confessions 2, an album about her vulnerability and just dancing and just a rebirthing of Confessions Part 1. We have another TikTok Live fan poll. This question is, where did Madonna give a special performance to help launch Confessions 2 era? The options are Times Square or Hollywood Boulevard. Let's hear another track off the new album. Here's Sins Are My Savior from Confessions 2.

meditate my crummy whispered lies. They tried to break me, but I would not give in. My sins are my savior.

0: Is that you playing piano at the end there? Is that your fingers tickling the ivories?
1: That is me at the end, yes. And then the next piece is Camille, who teaches one of Madonna's daughters.
0: Piano. I met Camille. Yes. Okay. Yeah. Okay, so this song's called Sins Are My Savior. And I feel like the religious iconography, the Catholicism is a pretty constant journey throughout Madonna's work. Like, what is it like working within that extremely like holy context? And
1: but actually this song since like there's a subversion of that idea, and in fact it not be directly about religion, it's more about the perception of Madonna, you know, and actually how a lot of the time the criticism of her about, you know, controversy for what purpose, you know, is it for attention? No, actually she's always using language to draw attention to stuff. She always offers an incredible mirror to what's going on in the world at the time. And a lot of the time, I think on Celebration Tour, you saw the messages from her entire career and her entire catalog are as relevant today, if not more relevant than they were at the time that she was doing it. But she's often misunderstood in that sense, that they're just being used for, you know, a different purpose. So really this song is really getting inside the head of someone who's saying that these things that I do, this is how I save myself. I say these things so I don't bottle them up inside. You know, Madonna's the biggest proponent of self-expression. She always encourages that in other people, and she performs that in herself as well. But there's a need to do that as well, because in life, if you bottle things up inside you, they just grow in bad ways. You have to let these things out. So there is no sin in saying how you feel. There is no sin in being who you are. Like, doing that is actually what saves you, and that's what the song's about.
0: I think what I noticed too during the tour and getting ready for it, I was realizing, because I had to like look at, because I was also like, we were all helping make the show. So many of us were helping make the show under, you know, Madonna's tutelage, obviously.
1: This wasn't all your madness.
0: No, of course not. And watching, I was like, I got to look at a lot of Madonna clips and stuff from the past. It's a 40-year retrospective. And that's why I realized it is never controversy for the sake of controversy. It is never noise for the sake of noise. It is never beauty for the sake of beauty. It really all does serve a greater purpose and a message that I think the fans can pick up on, which is why I think people connect to her so fiercely.
1: Yeah, I have to say, you know, often in the studio, you know, Madonna's lyric writing and those moments that come, she is recalling very specific things that have happened in her life. You know, they're all coming back to her, and she's taking them into that moment to write the song, whatever it would be about, whether that is, you know, that song, Everything. Everything, that song, that came from a moment of frustration about how at this point in time we are all cut into this kind of, there's an enforced existence inside a digital world. A frustration about that is that actually just go outside and feel the beauty. You know, Everything has these sounds in the background where I was walking through Central Park and I recorded just the sounds of nature, of being outside, because I noticed that nobody was on their phone out there in the park. They might have bumped into you actually on one of your 5 mile walks that you were just talking about. But so to capture that kind of those sounds and then to put those on the record, right? That was a subject that Madonna was frustrated with. So that's what the song is, you know. It blows my mind why people don't just want to go outside. And so I think that in that sense, one of her, you know, her whole career, she's had that is channeling these experiences from her life and putting them on the record. And that's really, you know, Confessions on the one hand is just the sound of collaboration. That's the sound of Confessions One, is the sound of a collaboration. Same here. But the second thing I think is, it very literally, she's telling it like it is.
0: I do want to remind you all that Madonna will be joining us live right here very, very soon from London. And right now I am sitting with Stuart Price, who is the mastermind behind both Confessions 1 and Confession 2. And I got to meet you. I want to talk about this idea of like subverting the ideas, which Madonna does a lot. And I want to say, you kind of do it too. I kind of told you we were at MSG or Barclays, and I kind of said to you, I was like, I couldn't believe you were a DJ.
1: Right. Because I look like an accountant.
0: Yeah, I think that's what I said. And I was like, what are you wearing up there DJing? Like, what are you? So, like, are you, like, how do you get mixed up in this world of, like, pop music and what looking like, you know?
1: Well, I love the idea of hiding in plain sight, pseudonyms. I think that when you use pseudonyms, as I've done throughout my career, You know, what I like is that you're constantly proving something again and again and again. You're drawing the tension on it. It has to be about the art. It has to be about the music. And I think that whilst there's a lot to be said for the power of suggestion with image, you can create fantasy and take people to a certain place. If you actually don't conform within the paradigm and the orthodoxy of what, you know, pop is supposed to be, you can create an entirely different conversation. So I loved it. I know. I feel like every time I go up on stage and go up there, it's like, you know, why did the lawyer show up?
0: Yeah.
1: Nothing like... against lawyers and accountants, of course. My parents are accountants. So, but I enjoy that duality of it. And as they say, no mystique, big mistake.
0: I want to quickly check in our TikTok Live fan poll. The question was, where did Madonna give a special performance to help launch the Confessions 2 era? The options were Times Square or Hollywood Boulevard, and the answer is Times Square. It was absolutely iconic. Were you there for this moment?
1: Hold on a minute. What was the poll? What was the question?
0: The question was, where did Madonna do the special performance to promote Confessions 2? Times Square or Hollywood Boulevard?
1: Well, we did do something in Hollywood before Times Square.
0: Oh, what did you do?
1: We showed up at the Abbey.
0: That's right.
1: Which was the first time, which Hollywood, I mean, it's Hollywood. So, well, it's West Hollywood, actually. I'm sorry. I don't know my street.
0: A whole different city, actually.
1: 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Let's move on.
0: 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I'm Bob the Drag Queen. I am here with producer of the album, Stuart Price, and it is time for the queen of the dance floor herself, a worldwide superstar, the definition of icon, and the driving force behind the brand new album, Confessions 2, out tonight at midnight. Please sit at home and stand up and make some noise for Mother herself, Madonna. Oh my God. Me again.
2: I'm starting my show.
0: Your throne awaits.
1: Thank you. Oh, hi.
2: Oh, wait. I like your disco balls.
1: Thank you. I came with a disco theme.
0: Now, Em, first of all, you look absolutely stunning. That's a given. Second, Confessions 2 finally drops tonight. The world has been waiting since 2019. Why now? Why summer 2026? Why is this the right time for Confessions 2?
2: Because I was in the mood to make it with Stuart. I mean, it was just everything's cyclical. So the tour ended, and we had been working on music during the tour, and it was like, I was going to make a movie. Everybody knows that. And then it didn't happen. And so I thought, well, let's make music.
0: I mean, that's your thing?
2: And then everything felt so summer dance. It just felt like 2026 summer was the time.
0: I mean, 15 years is a long time to wait. You reunited with Stuart Price for the new album. You haven't worked together for a very long time, and here we all are. We've all heard Stuart's answer, but what was it like for you working with Stuart again after all these years?
2: Actually, it was perfect. I was a little bit nervous at first, but, you know, worried that we didn't have the same chemistry. But it turned out, like, it was like, how many years?
0: 15.
2: Wow. It's like 15 years never passed.
0: And that's what Stuart, that, my God, that's what, like, Stuart said.
2: It was like we just picked up like it was yesterday.
0: Did y'all, that's literally what Stuart just said.
1: Well, that's because it's the truth.
2: Get
1: that's,
2: out of my head.
1: That's how it happens. It's very hard to work with someone and collaborate with someone if you just aren't able to use less words and just do more creation. And that's what it's like. We have a really great shorthand for creating music together. It helps a lot.
0: The night is all about the new album, Confessions 2, and we have some real confessions from fans who want your advice, Em.
2: Okay.
0: Let's risky. Listen to our first one. This is from Frankie. Let's hear Frankie.
3: Hey, Madonna. This is Frankie from New York City. My confession is that sometimes I get really nervous meeting guys when I'm out at the club. What's your best advice to open myself up and express myself when I'm out on the dance floor? Thank you.
2: Frankie. Can you hear me, Frankie?
0: I think Frankie's... I hope Frankie's tuning in.
2: Okay. I would say I think the best thing for you to do is to listen to Confessions on a Dance Floor Part 2 before you go out while sipping a glass of rosé.
0: Do you ever approach the guys Or do
2: me,
0: they always
2: me personally?
0: Yeah.
2: Hell yeah. What? No, because I intimidate people. So if I don't step up first,
0: that is true. No one's gonna just go.
2: I'm just gonna be netting no mates forever.
0: Exactly. I mean, what do you say? How do you approach the ladies?
1: My approach is I'm way too nervous.
2: He's very not interested.
1: Yeah, that's why I hang out in the
2: that's
1: DJ
2: why people
1: booth.
2: Fall in love with him, because he's not interested.
0: Yeah, it's actually an attraction to not be out there so
2: available.
0: Much.
1: Sorry, did you say something?
0: Let's get another TikTok Live fan poll. The question is, what energy are you bringing to the dance floor? Pure chaos or release? Those are your options. Make sure you all get your vote in right now. And now, Emma, I want to talk to you real quick. A lot of these tracks touch on some incredibly heavy and vulnerable moments in your life. We were just talking about how you suffered loss during the making of this album. Mm-hmm. And you've always had this like unmatched gift for turning raw pain into pure power on the dance floor. What is this cathartic process like for you?
2: I mean, it's kind of different every time, but since I was a child, that's survival. Finding a way to turn disappointment or loss into some form of joy. And I love to tell stories, so.
0: I mean, does it feel strange at all to you to like have such a gut-wrenching story being told and people like literally like dancing there? They found joy in your
2: sorrow.
0: kind of in your story. How does that feel to see that?
2: Because at the end of the day, I wanted to take the loss of my brother Christopher, for example, and turn it into something that was, you know, transcendent. You know, like I'm going to take this pain and I'm going to rise above it. And I know that my brother is with me in a different way, and I can find the good in that. And that's something that I think a lot of people can relate to.
0: Yeah, I definitely relate to it. I experienced the loss of my mother right after your tour, and I remember calling you on the phone and talking about it. But I've actually been able to find ways to turn that into something, you know, that I can actually smile about.
2: Yeah.
0: Because I'm celebrating the life, not the loss. You know what I mean?
1: A lot of it's,
2: I mean, death is a part of life, but that's like you can't stop living, you know?
0: What are you saying, Stuart?
1: Yeah, I mean, how do you process? How do you process guilt? How do you process pain? How do you process loss? I mean, if you put it into a song, there's a chance someone else will connect to that shared feeling and the song will, you know, enrich their life.
0: I feel like that's where your fans connect to you. They really do the same thing when they use your tracks to push through their own, like, heavy moments. And I want to listen to another confession. This one is from a fan named Andy.
4: Hi, Queen Mother Madonna. I love ya. It's Andy. My confession is that I spent some of my rent money on your album, but worth it. What's the craziest thing you've ever spent your rent money on?
2: My rent money?
0: Yeah, rent money.
2: Well, when I was paying rent back in the day,
0: what was that girl at the Russian tea room spending her
2: the
0: money
2: girl,
0: on?
2: The Russian tea room.
0: Yeah.
2: I've never been a spendthrift. So now that I have money, I spend it on probably traveling, expensive birthday parties, things like that.
0: I've been to some of those birthday parties. They're very fun.
2: Well, it's worth it, right? It's worth the money.
0: No, it's fun. It's very fun.
2: I'm going to spend some money on something. I'm going to spend it on celebrating my birth.
0: And also
2: that's what Leos always say.
0: And also that you love to have people around you, too, when you're doing those things as well.
2: I do. I like to share with family and friends.
0: Your fans really do love you, and these confessions are just proving that, I feel like. And let's take a look at our fifth TikTok Live fan poll. The question was, what energy are you bringing to the dance floor, pure chaos or release? And I would love to see what those results are right now. And the results are, I think we're giving pure chaos, which says a lot about.
2: Really?
0: Yeah, I think. That's what I'm thinking.
2: Can you see the answers?
0: I think I'm getting it in the ear, and I think that's what they're telling me.
2: Well, be careful what you wish for.
0: I mean, there is a party for us to go to tonight, and I will be releasing in the way that I choose to. Now, as if tonight cannot get any better, we have another very special guest joining us. She is a stunning model. She is a brilliant dancer. She is a musician in her own right, and she brings incredible vocal magic to this brand new album alongside her mother. Please welcome the gorgeous, the effortlessly cool Lola. Welcome to the show. Here's your seat, my love.
5: Wow, that intro.
0: Was it good?
5: I got a lot to live up to. Oh, hello.
2: Hey.
6: Hi.
5: You look so pretty.
6: So do you.
5: Why you sound surprised? So do you.
2: Like mother, like daughter. Wow.
0: Uh-huh. So, Em and Lola, you wrote and performed the song The Test together. And I want to know, like, how did you all approach, whose idea was to approach this?
5: I mean, it was my idea. I felt that there were, I think that between a mother and a daughter in a relationship, it's kind of, there's a lot of things that are unspoken. There's a lot of love that is unspoken, but also a lot of, you know, tension and emotions that kind of are difficult to put into words because it can be so emotional. And a way that I thought would be easier for us to speak about these things would be maybe through art, which is always something that my mom and I have connected over. That's really brought us together. So, yeah.
0: I also find it really interesting because, obviously, as you know, your mother has a lot of work about her mother. Like, a lot of the work is about through the trauma of losing your mother at a young age. And now you're also, I mean, you not lost your mother at a young age, but you also have work.
5: But you
0: Please
5: don't do that.
0: But you do have work about, like, what it is like to be with your mom. I think The Test is a very emotional song, and it's also very healing. I want to know what the process was like writing for each one of you. Em, how was it for you?
2: It was very emotional. And there were moments in the writing process when we were in the studio where I felt like crying, where
5: well,
2: I felt
5: I cried,
2: like hugging her. It was kind of, you know, because as she says, we don't always agree on things, but we love creativity and art has always connected us. Art has always connected us. Sorry. It's weird. It's weird.
0: You're doing great.
2: Yeah. No. It was a very magical moment. And we both had to be vulnerable. Yeah.
5: I think before I had approached you about wanting to get into the studio, I remember having dreams where my grandmother, your mother, had come to me in those dreams. Mm-hmm. And it was kind of unclear what she said, but I just felt her presence. And it left me wondering what kind of person I would be if she was alive, and what kind of person you would be if she was alive, and what our relationship would be like. And those questions will always be unanswered, but I think it was a really beautiful way to honor her and heal each other through her eyes, kind of as a spirit.
0: Yeah. This might sound like a silly question, but did you feel like you had to, like, build up the courage to ask your mom to collab on a song?
5: Not really.
0: Okay.
5: I think this is, maybe this is going to sound stupid, but she's a very intimidating person, and I have found that I'm not intimidated by many people as a result of her being my mom. So, it was an easy question, and it seemed so simple, really. It was such, like, a duh moment when I asked her, because it's like, why the frick wouldn't we?
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1: I'm Elizabeth Bethany. 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Reminded me, my husband's 40th birthday is coming up, and we've been planning to go to this Michelin star strip club for months. Oh. Someone told us that it existed in Charlotte, and so that's been the plan. We've told everyone this for 6 months. One person looks it up, and it's a fake article.
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1: We have a little bit more money left, and some of that is hopefully going your way. 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

0: SL100.
1: I hate to admit this, but I have not seen really any Minion movie, at least not all the way through. I still find this very entertaining. At the premiere of Minions and Monsters coming out this weekend, they had four women sing in Minionese. So here is the winner. I mean, why does it sound like Spanish or something? Maybe French. I mean, it is just another language. Okay. And then there was this one that I thought was great. Banana. That's what it should have been. But I think it was just like buka. Anyway. I wonder if they had their syllables planned out ahead of time, or if she was just like, whatever syllable comes to mind while I sing Olivia Rodrigo. Maybe this is how music teachers should start teaching music.
2: SL1.
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2: What up? I'm Liz Bethany.
1: Martin Garrix was here a few weeks ago, and I got to talk to him about his new music video, which features a ton of childhood videos, home videos. And he's doing all of these things that a lot of parents would not be cool with their kids doing. I'm a brand new mom. I have a 4-month-old.
3: Amazing.
1: Congrats. Thank you. What do you admire about the way you were brought up that made you go for things?
3: The support. Like any crazy idea I had, I tried every single sport there is. I tried a lot of different instruments. I went to my parents and was like, I really love electronic music. And then I locked myself up in my room. Like I would not leave my room for days, just starting to produce my own stuff. And I think just knowing there's a support system in any crazy idea I had.
1: Like if you fell or failed or whatever, they were still down. They were cool.
3: But there was no such thing as failing, which is a very safe space to be in.
1: And did you hurt yourself a lot? You were parkouring and stuff.
3: 100%. But it's also the fun. So many memories from the time. And it was also no mobile phones. So all we did was just playing outside. We would all bike through the city.
1: It was just so sweet. And I really appreciate that you shared all those videos. I'm sure it was fun to go through them too.
3: It was actually mental. Yip was here. He went to my parents' house. He's like, do you have any old videos? And my parents had this whole box of undeveloped tapes. But we never got them digitalized. So,
1: and oh my God, did your mom cry when she saw the video?
3: I think we all did. It was such a trip.
1: You got to see the music video. The song is called Katarina, and I'll put more clips on my Instagram too, at Elizabethany.
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1: I'm so behind on Love Island, and I might need to just skip several episodes because I got to get to what people are now talking about with TT. 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
1: If someone attempted to ruin your wedding beforehand, or maybe they didn't attempt to, but it almost happened, I need to hear from you and share some stories too. 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
1: Thank you for having me, Elizabethany, on. What happened right before your wedding that almost ruined it?
2: Broke my tailbone.
1: Oh, God. How long does it take a tailbone to heal?
2: About 4 months.
1: No. So did you at least have enough adrenaline and excitement to be able to have fun and dance at your wedding?
2: I did, yes. And I drank enough.
1: Yeah. Yeah, you did. I had somebody trying to spread rumors the day before my rehearsal dinner. It was actually the person who set up my husband and I. And then she was mad that she was not invited to the wedding. So she started texting him all this crazy stuff. That was not true. And it panic ensued. And I bring this up because I don't want to say her name, but, you know, T-Swift, her ex, Matty Healy, he's also getting married soon. So his fiance is posting all kinds of crazy stuff and, like, clearly trying to get the attention of Swifties. I don't know why you would want to do that, because I don't think it's going to be good attention, but it's just annoying.
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8: 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Which to take? 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

transparent shoes for men. Yeah, they're like the typical shoes that you would wear with a suit, right? But they're clear, they're see-through. We've seen this with some women's shoes, and it's always weird because it's foggy in there. Imagine a whole guy's foot, hair and all, just... No, thank you.

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1: What up? I'm Liz Bethany, and I got your e-buzz for today. So Ashley Tisdale is cashing in on that whole toxic mom group thing, and she's working with Ali Wong, creating a show coming to Netflix called Toxic Moms. It's supposed to be a 30-minute comedy. Josh Gad, I think the world could always use more Josh Gad, and he is going to be in the Ocean's prequel, Ocean's 11, with Margot Robbie and Bradley Cooper. And people are already putting money on who will be the Super Bowl halftime show. And the most likely candidate, Jay-Z, which might make sense. I mean, he gets to produce the show no matter what, and he's got that documentary coming. But in second place is Bieber. Would love that.
2: 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I'm Javier El Chicharito Hernandez, and every single day I'm still learning how to live with problems, mistakes, ever since I was born. This isn't a normal podcast. Everything here is spontaneous, real, and genuine. Just honest conversations about what it means to be alive. I'm Javier El Chicharito Hernandez, and this is Learning to Be Human. Open your free iHeartRadio app, search Learning to Be Human, and listen now.